0: French archipelago of Saint-Pierre-et-Miquelon, which is also in the North Atlantic. President Trump said the US has been given permanent control of security in the self-governing Danish territory. Naya Nathanielsen sits as an MP in Greenland's parliament from the Inuit Atikatigiit party.
1: Well, of course, we have questions until we all have access to the entire agreement. But you can say when the Danish prime minister and our premier goes out and clearly states that the red lines have not been crossed, that we still have sovereignty of the country and that Greenland can decide their own future and every and our rights and as an indigenous people should be respected. For us, that is really, really important.
0: Ed Sheeran is preparing to perform in Philadelphia in his first show since the rapper Macklemore was dropped from the British singer's US tour over pro-Palestinian comments made on stage. Sheeran says the decision was taken by his promoter, not by him. Four other supporting acts have since withdrawn and pro-Palestinian groups have been protesting outside the venue. Carl Nassman is there.
2: Hundreds, thousands of people really starting to file into that large stadium behind us here in Philadelphia as the first show, really, since this whole controversy unfolded. And I think a lot of fans want to know, you know, who will be playing on stage? Macklemore was dropped, so there likely is no opening act tonight. In fact, the concert was pushed back by 2.5 hours, so it could just be Ed Sheeran himself. Speaking with a lot of the people that are coming to this concert, they say they're aware of these controversies, but they really just hope that, you know, they can be here to enjoy the music.
0: BBC News. Police in the Netherlands have clashed with several hundred far-right protesters in the centre of The Hague. The authorities ordered a planned anti-immigration demonstration to be broken up after it spiralled into violence. Demonstrators threw fireworks and projectiles at riot police and chanted anti-Semitic slogans. Thousands of Argentines have marched through Buenos Aires against President Javier Milei's labour policies and austerity cuts, as left-wing political leaders and activists called for a general strike. Here's Clitzia Sala.
3: President Javier Milei won the election in December 2023, promising to curb Argentina's chronic inflation through austerity measures. While inflation has fallen, hundreds of thousands of jobs have been lost and nearly 30,000 companies have shut down. On Saturday, students, pensioners, unions and human rights groups protested against low wages, job losses and household debt. The march ended with demands for stronger workers' rights and higher pay, with protesters and artists singing La Marcha de la Bronca, or the Great March of Outrage, the song that gave Saturday's march its name.
0: The authorities in Syria say they have arrested a former high-ranking military commander, suspected of human rights abuses while serving under the ousted President Bashar al-Assad. They said Major General Ahmed Mohammed Ismail took a commanding role in military assaults in the cities of Aleppo and Deraa. The American footwear company Converse has withdrawn an advert after criticism that it evoked Ku Klux Klan imagery. Social media users said shadows in the photograph resembled a white pointed hood, while a pair of dangling shoes was likened to an image of a lynching. Converse has apologised. BBC News.

Hello, KGNU. How are you? This is Ale Passini, and we are here with Corriente tonight. And of course, we are going to go to Brazil. We just got the nominations for the Grammy Awards for the Grammy Latino. So I brought a lot of songs for you to experience all the nominees for different categories here. I hope you will enjoy the show tonight. We already open with Anitta and this album called Equilibrium. Equilibrium was nominated to be the album of the year. It's one of the biggest awards of the night for the Grammy Awards. And I told you last time I was here that that was a gigantic album and one of the most important artistic expressions of the year for Brazilians. And of course, that was the nomination that we got. And we already opened with this song called Você Já Sabe, which is saying, just by the drumming, you already know who is coming. So this is Anitta, and this is your KGNU FM 88.5 Boulder, KGNU 1390 Denver. This is your Corriente. We are here with Latin music until 8 p.m. tonight. And let's go listen to another song of this amazing Equilibrium album, just to start putting us in the right mood, and then I will come bringing other musicians that were also nominated, and also other songs from Brazil, because I know you like it. I love it. So I hope you stay tuned on your KGNU and enjoy the show tonight.

So beautiful. This is Djavan singing for you, his new song Improviso. This is from his latest album, also called Improviso. And this album was also nominated for the Grammy Latino Awards as the Best Singer-Songwriter Album. Djavan has 50 years of career. Last year he released this album and also the tour to celebrate his 50 years career. That was just very transformative, and bringing new sounds, really. And he really revolutionized some of the sounds in Brazil. And his voice is just beautiful. Djavan is part of my life, is one of my father's favorite singer and musician. So I was born and when he released one of his biggest albums in '82. And so I just remember always listening to Djavan in my house. So I hope you loved this song that we closed this set. And I close it with this very experienced Brazilian musician for you. But this is a new album, so I didn't know yet. So this is new for me. But we started this set with Anitta, of course, our queen of Grammy Latinos. She's nominated for the Best Album of the Year. And we heard the track called Não Me Cutuca, that is Anitta and Alceu Valença. And this is a great song talking about I'm in peace, I'm cool, I'm quiet, but don't mess with me because you know what is inside of this jaguar. You can get hurt, so don't mess with me. It's very cool, and I will keep playing some songs from this album. But then I play for you a song called Meu Cenário, which is actually a medley between Meu Cenário and Numa Sala de Reboco, which is a very traditional forró song from the northeast of Brazil. And that was a song for the album from the album Dominguinho Volume 2. And this album was created by João Gomes, Mestrinho, and JP, those three new artists from Brazil. They are so talented. I love their voices. And Mestrinho also plays sanfona. I always bring him here because I love his sanfona and his voice. JP is from my hometown, São Paulo. He has the most soft and sweet voice. And this forró song is very fun. And this album is nominated as the Best Portuguese Language Roots Album. And after that, I play the track called Eita from the album Eita by Lenine. And this album is also nominated, and it's against the Dominguinhos album. So this album Eita from Lenine is also nominated for the Best Portuguese Language Roots Album. And this Eita expression is I don't even know how to translate. It's an expression that we use a lot. Can be used as like a oops. You know, I did it. This, oh, oops, happened. But it can be like, oh no, oh shoot. You know, can be this kind of expression. So, eita is a great exclamation, interjection that we do. And I love that the album's name and the track name is Eita. Very cool lyrics, also worth taking a look on the lyrics, huh? If you are interested to learn Portuguese and actually go deep into the soul of Brazilians, you should go back to the sound list, to the soundtrack here, to the set list, and Google these artists and those tracks and the lyrics. You will see why it's so cool to have a deeper understanding of a different culture because you can maybe understand your friends, your Brazilian friends better. What about that? And so I play also an old song from the album Amarelo that I really love by Emicida called Pequenas Alegrias da Vida Adulta. This album got a lot of awards in 2019 when it was released, but Emicida is nominated for his new album this year, his new album called Racional, as the Best Portuguese Language Urban Album. But I decided to bring this old track just because of the lyrics, actually, because it's talking about when we become adults, which kind of joy we have, and has to do with, you know, the evolution of our kids and the family and the simple things in life that makes adults happy. And this week, my son got his driving permit.
He turned 15, so I'm absolutely experienced this moment of having little joys from the adult life. It's very sweet and very cute. So I brought this song that I really love, and then I close with Djavan, our very senior artist from Brazil. And I hope if you didn't know him yet, I hope you really enjoy his voice and he's talented. Next, we will start with the person who was nominated as the best new artist from Brazil for these Grammy Latino Awards. And her name is Lulu Gilberto. Lulu Gilberto is the youngest daughter of João Gilberto, who is one of the fathers of the Bossa Nova in Brazil. And her voice is super sweet. And I chose one song here from her. Let me see the name. It's very romantic. It's called O Amor Nos Encontrou, which means the love found us. So I hope you love the senior and the new, the fresh artist from Brazil. And stay tuned on KGNU until 8 p.m. and after that as well with the cool shows we have for you. Let me play this and drink some water. And stay tuned on your KGNU.

0: Can you hear me? Yes, now you can hear me. This is RKGNU, this is Corrente, I'm Ale Passini, and I hope you were dancing just like I was here in the studio. And with these beautiful sambas that I brought to you in this last preview set, we started not with a samba, but it was a little bossa nova. I don't even know how to describe that. But it was by Lulu Gilberto, who was nominated to the Grammy Latinos as the new artist of the year. And she is the daughter of João Gilberto, so we don't expect anything less from her. Such a beautiful voice. And she sang the song named O Amor Nos Encontrou, which is The Love Finally Found Us. It's very romantic, very pretty. And I really hope we keep listening from her. She has a lot of talent and also the genetics. Yeah, genetics is playing a game here. After that, I play the album Equilibrium, the one that is the album of the year for us Brazilians. And it's the biggest nomination for the Grammy Latinos by Anitta. We heard the track called Mandinga. And in this track, you heard Anitta and another woman's voice. And this woman's name is Marina Sena. She is also nominated for a Grammy album, a Grammy Award. And for her album, her latest album, Marinada, Volume 1. And that's for the category called Best Portuguese Pop Album. Marina Sena is really a huge figure in Brazil. She's super young and she has this very high-pitched voice and a really huge presence on the stage. And this song, Mandinga, is really cool. I do recommend you looking and searching for the videos online for this song, for the whole track of Anitta. Actually, they created a whole kind of a short movie describing her journey into the search for meaning and connecting to her roots. And it's really beautiful, and the photography is beautiful, and all the songs are awesome. But Marina Sena has a presence there. It's really iconic. So I play this song that both of them sing together called Mandinga, which is kind of a spell. It's not a spell. I don't even know. It's a magic thing that Brazilians and Afro-Brazilian religions do. It's very cool. Well, after that, we heard a samba. And it's a medley of different songs from the 90s that I personally love because I was a teenager called Pagodeira in Brazil. So I was from São Paulo and I was just listening to pagode, which is a type of samba. And those songs, Preciso Desse Mel, Trilha do Amor, were huge in the 90s by the band Sensação. And this version that I brought here, it's sang by Xande de Pilares. And why I brought this? Well, one, because I think you would enjoy, but also because Xande de Pilares is also nominated for a Grammy Award. And he is there for his latest album as the best samba and pagode album for the Grammy Latinos. And Xande de Pilares is just, he has such a beautiful voice. And he won a lot of Grammy Awards in the past with his album that he sang, Caetano Veloso songs, were very beautiful. It's still one of my favorite albums. But his new album is cool, but I brought this one because it has a connection to my heart. And after that, I brought another samba. I just brought sambas after that because I got inspired. But also to present to you the album Teresa Cristina just released last year. And it's called Gessé. And those are songs by Zeca Pagodinho. So I brought the track of called Multirão de Amor. Teresa Cristina was singing. This samba was written by Zeca Pagodinho. It was very famous on Zeca Pagodinho's voice, but it was written by him and Jorge Aragão, who is another king of samba in Brazil, both of them, Zeca and Jorge. And because I brought both of them, two kings, I thought that I should bring a queen of samba to you. So I brought an ex Alcione singing Meu Ébano. And that's from an old album called Uma Nova Paixão. This album is not nominated for the Grammys. Alcione is not on the list of the nominees. But Alcione, along with Zeca Pagodinho and Jorge Aragão, they are going around the country doing their tour of this meeting, this encontro of the three of them. And they are even gonna have a little cruise in Brazil in January, just singing all the classic songs. So this is one of my good friend Renata's favorite song, Meu Ébano. So I brought to you so you can have an idea of the King's productions, but also from the Queen of Samba, Alcione. And then we close this set with Anitta again, singing one of the most cool dancing songs from this new album, Equilibrium, which is a Samba de Gafieira. The name of the track is Ponta do Pé. Please go online if you can and search for the video. Samba de Gafieira is the samba that is danced in a couple. And this is very common in Rio de Janeiro. Everywhere you go, people are dancing together. Everybody is born in Rio knowing how to dance Gafieira, which is to me very shocking. And but it's one of my favorite dances to watch. I don't know how to dance that, but it's so beautiful and romantic. And I love this song. And I hope you love it as well. We are on the top of the hour, 7 p.m. We still have 1 hour of show. 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
0: 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So thank you for supporting us. And I will keep playing here Brazilian music to you. So I thought you would be interested to learn all the songs that got nominated as the best song in Portuguese language for the Grammy Latino of 2026. So I will start with Viver e Morrer de Amor na América Latina, which is a song by Johnny Hooker, who is a new young artist, but also with Ney Matogrosso, who is 80 years old, iconic, just had a whole movie about his life released last year. So I think this is a great song to start. This is on the top of the list of the best songs in Portuguese for this Grammy Award. And then I will go through all the other songs that got nominated this year. So then, if you want, you can send me an email telling me which one it's your favorite. But I'm sure you're going to like them all because they are very interesting, and very different from each other. So enjoy this one, Viver e Morrer de Amor na América Latina, and stay tuned on your KGNU.

Wow, that was very cool. This is your KGNU FM, and this is your Corriente. We are listening to Brazilian music, and this last set, I brought to you some of the songs that were nominated for the Grammy Latino 2026 as the best song in Portuguese. So we started with Viver e Morrer de Amor na América Latina, which is a song by Johnny Hooker and Ney Matogrosso. If you don't know Ney Matogrosso, please listen to Ney Matogrosso. He has a wonderful, gigantic career. He's 80 years old now, and he was very... I think he dared to be himself in a moment that was very impossible to be him. So he never really fit anywhere, and he was always just doing his things and painting his face and inspired the new generation, like Johnny Hooker, who is a new artist from Brazil. So this song, the translation is Live and Die for Love in South America. It's really beautiful, really powerful, very strong song. And then I play for you the track called Sua Onda by Marisa Monte. This is also nominated as the best song in Portuguese for this Grammy. And this is a single she released last year. Marisa Monte is just amazing. Her voice is so powerful. It's still very, very powerful. And the lyric, I was paying attention. It's being... it's kind of a love letter, but she's saying like she just wanna be a wave in your life. It's very cool as well, as I always try to bring to you how much poetry we have and storytelling in the lyrics. It's not just like a bunch of words randomly put together to rhyme. It's really like a story, very cool, totally worth investigating a little more and learn a little more. And then I play a song called No Vento de Nós, No Vento de Nós. And this song is a song that was created by Criolo, Amaro Freitas, both of them Brazilians, and Gino Santiago, who is a Portuguese artist. He played the piano and he also sang with this Portuguese with accent from Portugal, which was a very cool mix. I really like it, and this album is also nominated, but this song is nominated as the best song in Portuguese. And then I ended with this huge star that is a new star growing in Brazil. Her name is Urias, and she's a trans woman singer. She's reinventing pop in Brazil, and this whole album is crazy, very awesome. I do recommend you taking a look. And this track specifically is very cool, and that's why it was nominated as one of the best songs. And the name is Águas de Mar Azul, and the album's name is Carranca. So the art on the album is great, and just all the lyrics, and her voice is so different, and she's really bringing different elements, distorted guitars and different instruments. This is a new era for Brazilian pop as well, and Urias is absolutely one of the biggest stars that is rising this time in Brazil. Okay, I will stop talking a little bit about the Grammy nominees. I just get so excited every time they release the list because I'm happy because most of those artists I already brought in some of the shows that I play and I host here at KGNU. So I think I'm being successful in presenting to you some new artists and new albums that are very high quality because, you know, the Grammy judges are agreeing with me. So some of those songs you already heard, like Viver e Morrer de Amor na América Latina is a song that is in our playset here for many months now. And the whole album from Anitta, I've been so excited about it. And I think some of you that follows the show, you already know these songs and the beats. So I will keep playing Anitta and other artists that I love, not really tied with Grammy nominees anymore, so you can relax, but I will bring to you one song from the album Equilibrium that is nominated as the best album of the year. Because I'm bringing this because this is a song with Anitta and Lineker, and then I will play a little bit Lineker for you next. And this is another trans woman
from Brazil that I love very much. Pay attention on the voices and the conjunction of Anitta's voice with Lineker, and all the meanings of this song is very inspiring, so worth taking a look on the lyrics as well. So it's 7:22 here in Colorado, and I hope you stay tuned until 8 until this show is over, and continue listening and supporting our community radio. Stay tuned on your KGNU.

Valeu, this is so cool. This is your KGNU FM. And that was Nachi Roots. And that was especially to our friend Oko Joe from African Roots. He asked him for a little reggae and Nachi Roots. So this is especially for you. And I'm so happy you are listening to Corriente tonight. So that last song was is called Minamora, and this is one of the biggest reggae bands from early 2000s, late 90s, and they are really huge. We love, I played this version, the live version, so you could feel how much people love this band, and everybody sings along. And this is a very Brazilian thing to do. We go to shows and we want to interact with the artists. We feel that the song is for us, and there is a very big engagement from the public. We are very warm people, as you know. And so we start this preview set with Anitta and Lineker singing Caminhador. And then I play a new song from from Lineker alone, called Melhor Noticia, which is so romantic and beautiful. And I just love her voice. I hope you do too, because it's such a soft, beautiful, unique voice that Lineker has, and she writes most of her songs, and it's very from her heart to ours. It's really beautiful. And then I play Filhos de Zambi, song by a Trio Ternura, which is a trio from the 70s, and my good friend Nick, who is from Honduras, he got into this Trio Ternura recently, and he was actually introducing them to me. So I'm playing for him and for his beautiful family. I hope he enjoyed it. I really love these beats, and they kept participating on other albums. They didn't become so big to be still in the scene, in the music scene nowadays, but they were helping many other artists to bring some rhythms and drumming and very beautiful voices as well. I really love this, Filhos de Zambi. And then I felt inspired by that song to bring more beats from the 70s and early 80s. So I brought Tim Maia, obviously. Tim Maia has very unique sounds as well. And I brought the very famous song called Que Beleza, this is actually a collection of songs, this album called World Psychedelic Classics, Nobody Can Live Forever. That was a compilation of Tim Maia's songs from that era that he was kind of in a cult, and the universe, the rational universe. So, you know, he went through that phase very, very into that. It's not a religion. It was just like a new philosophy of life. And all his production of that era are the best. So Que Beleza comes out of that as well. And it's very cool. And then we close with this reggae for Uncle Joe. I hope he likes

Like it, and from Nachi Roots. We are heading to the last 15 minutes of this show, and I will keep playing very cool songs for you from different parts of Brazil, since we already have had a review of the nominees for the Grammy Latinos this year. If you have any question, you go back to our kgnu.org and take a look on the set list and take a look on the names so you can understand better. What have I played here for you tonight, and what did you like the most? Let's go to Bahia with Carlinhos Brown, and he's playing this song from Sergio Mendes, which is Magalhães. This song is really iconic. This is actually the song that wakes me up every day because makes me start a day in a good mood. So I hope that does the same for you. And stay tuned on your KGNU.

Oh, Zalia Duncan is asking us to don't go yet, but it's almost time for us to go. And I'm gonna just let you know what you just heard in this previous set. We ended with Zélia Duncan singing Não Vá Ainda. And before that, we heard Pagu by Rita Lee and Zélia Duncan. That's why I brought her. And that was an iconic song. Before Pagu, we also heard a song that had Rita Lee, but it was Ana Vitória singing Amarelo, Azul e Branco. And it starts with a very strong, powerful drum, very beautiful from their album Color. And we started the set with Magalhães by Carlinhos Brown. And I hope you enjoyed the show and you stay tuned. We'll have the electronics just after that. We'll have the electronic air coming up, starting at 8 and ending at 11. So stay tuned. I will end this show with a little bit of an inspiration for the Brazilians out there that are gonna vote. So this is an irony, of course, by Raul Seixas. So think very carefully who you are gonna vote and support our country to go further. And thank you for supporting and listening to KGNU. Ciao.

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From Blue Mountain, a wonderful studio album by Bob Weir released in 2016. We began with the Grateful Dead in Ann Arbor, April 6, 1989. Continuing with set two, you heard Drums, Space, and I Will Take You Home. We'll get right back to that set when the Grateful Dead Hour continues.

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And from Stanford Continuing Studies, announcing another online class on the music and culture of the Grateful Dead, led by David Gans with many guest speakers. Saint of Circumstance, the music of Bob Weir, happens online, 6 Tuesday evenings starting September 29th. More information at continuingstudies.stanford.edu/Grateful Dead. 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I'm gans@well.com. This has been Grateful Dead Hour number 1980. Thank you for your kind attention, everybody. I'm David Gans, and I'll meet you back here next week.

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Uncle Jam here, bringing you Under the Floorboards on KGNU Community Radio. We got experimental music, sound art, and more here tonight, so don't go anywhere. Keep that dial glued to KGNU. On tonight's show, we have some live reportage from Ghost Canyon Festival, which incredibly was, you know, just a few weeks ago, but still feels like it was just yesterday. And yeah, you know, what an amazing weekend, packed with an extremely diverse range of really inspiring musical acts. Ghost Canyon Festival. This right now that we are hearing is Catherine Moore, a selection from the set of Catherine Moore, who played the first night of Ghost Canyon at HQ.

Mm-hmm.

就是

everybody else playing the show and all the other shows. Music is awesome.

Do I have time for one more short one, organizers? Shortest one I've played on. For you guys, this is going to take all the one. Because I actually put this song in E because I don't want to have to deal with it. And my wife was like, it's like a lock key. And she's like, a huge fan. Anyway, the song's called Clipper. Y'all have been wondering.

We are halfway through tonight's Under the Floorboards. This is Uncle Jam, and we've been hearing selections from recordings that I made at Ghost Canyon Festival a few weekends ago here in Denver at several venues across the city. Right now, we are hearing Claire Rousset at the Bug Theater. Before that, we heard Shane Parrish playing Autechre guitar, also at the Bug Theater. And then we started tonight's show with Catherine Moore at HQ, the first night of the festival. This festival was a really, really special time this year. Some of my favorite acts that I caught were Claire Rousset, who we're listening to right now, More Mother as well, Daniel Higgs, whom I had not heard much of before, but he's in a band called Lungfish, and they do kind of metaphysically infused punk music, and he did a really special storytelling mixed with banjo guitar improvisation, and it was extremely intriguing and engrossing, and yeah, not something you see every day, that's for sure. Water Damage, who we'll hear next, was incredible, as was Dead Rider, and Holy Sons, also a very fantastic show. Shane Parrish plays Autechre guitar, which we heard last, was just totally mind-blowing hearing, you know, these songs that had been originally composed for synthesizer and drum machine moved sonically onto an acoustic guitar, and watching his finger picking was just totally inspiring and yeah, unbelievable. Six Organs of Admittance, also some really fantastic finger picking action there. Blacksmiths was really, really also a totally expansive and like almost organ massaging sound with the intensity of the instrumentation and how loud it got, and the sound at High Dive was really, really, really fantastic for that set. So kudos to all the sound people who put energy into that festival. And yeah, let's see, Prairie Wolf, Colorado's Own, always a blast to see them. They opened for Six Organs, and yeah, what a fantastic show. And then yeah, Ryan Wong and Sunswept was also, you know, two folks that I don't know if they'd played much together before, and you certainly couldn't tell by listening to their set, and they got pretty far out there in terms of angular, overblown, free jazz kind of energy, and then brought it right back down to this fantastic new Americana, new age transcendence. Also, on the festival wavelength, we got two festivals coming up tomorrow. The first, Festival del Sol, featuring Chimbengel, 2MX2, Mariachi Las Dalias, and that'll be tomorrow, the 20th of September, from noon to 5 p.m. at Chautauqua. 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And then, also in Boulder, Mapleton Hill Porch Fest, Sunday the 20th from noon to 4 p.m. Local bands playing porches across the Mapleton neighborhood. 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
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Thank you so much for tuning in, folks. This is Uncle Jam. If you want to get in touch, send an email over to dj@kgnu.org. It is, you know, always fantastic to hear from listeners. Or you can give me a ring here at the station at 303-825-0619. I hope you've been enjoying the show, and if you missed the festival, that, you know, you're getting transported to this really inspiring and very positive feeling communal experience of experimental music. And if you saw the festival, I hope it's a nice throwback, a nice reminder of, you know, what a sweet and blessed weekend that was. And speaking of, I hope everybody is having a sweet and blessed weekend. Right now, I was just out on our little rooftop here in the Denver station, and we have a beautiful moonrise. It's a, you know, really lovely kind of pre-fall, early fall evening here in Denver, and I hope wherever you are that it is also a lovely and warm and pleasant time. And I hope that, yeah, the show brings you a little bit of comfort, enjoyment, maybe it makes you hear some sounds you've never heard before or think some thoughts you've never thought before. Catch you in just a little bit for the goodbye voice break later in the show.

We are listening to Water Damage live at High Dive from Ghost Canyon Festival. Before this, we heard Claire Rousset live at Ghost Canyon Festival. And that was at the Bug Theater. Prior to that, also a set from the Bug Theater from Ghost Canyon. Shane Parrish plays Autechre guitar. And then we started with Catherine Moore at HQ. This has been Uncle Jam here on KGNU Community Radio. I'll be back for more experimental music, more celebrations of musical gatherings on Tuesday for the heavy set. So if you liked what you heard or if you're curious to hear more, tune in 10 p.m. to midnight here on KGNU, and Uncle Jam will be bringing you some more out there music to help you get through the night. Really, really happy to be here with you all tonight, and I hope that, you know, this energizes you for whatever is next in your night, or maybe it provides you with some interesting dream inspiration. I got a few more minutes of music here, and then I'll be out of here till Tuesday, and then I'll be back. Oh, and then after that, I'll be back again on October 4th, Sunday, October 4th, for Dub Palace. Also 10 p.m. to midnight. They got me coming in late at night here. It's a lot of fun. Really great city lights around our little station here in Denver. And yeah, that's all I have to say for tonight. So goodbye, everybody. Be safe out there. Treat each other well. And I'll see you on Tuesday.

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3: 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And thank you.

0: Let me tell you this. I am going to give you 200 records. And when I give you these 200 records, you just take it and go on. Give you 200 of my record. I don't give records. I sell records.
1: Right now, the big boy, them control the record business. I want me to do something about it, Rasta.

buckshot eyes and a purple heart. I roll down the National Stroll. And with a big fat paycheck strapped to my hip sack and a shore leave wristwatch underneath my sleeve. In a Hong Kong drizzle on Cuban heels, I roll down the gutter to the blood bank. And I left all my papers on the Ticonderoga. And I was in bad need of a shave. I slopped at the corner on cold chow mein and shot billiards with a midget until the rains stopped. And I bought a long sleeve shirt with horses on the front and some gum and a lighter and a knife and a new deck of cards with girls on the back.

I was pacing myself, trying to make it all last, squeezing all the life out of a lousy two-day pass. I had a cold one at the Dragon, some Filipino floor show. And I talked baseball with a lieutenant over a Singapore sling. And I wondered how the same moon outside over this Chinatown fair could look down on Illinois

0: call this Mosquitoes Twitter edit number one. Okay, we'll take care of it in here.
1: Got something to tell ya.
2: Yeah.

I don't give a like bang shank spank top billing from far left. I don't give a like bang shank spank top billing from far left. I don't give a like bang shank spank top billing from far left. I don't give a like bang shank spank top billing from far left. I don't give a like bang shank spank top billing from far left. I don't give a like bang shank spank top billing from far left. I don't give a

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0: 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Jefferson, I wanna do it to you.
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1: I like to think about this. When life is all over for us, we that have kept God's commandments, we somewhere at a station. The word said that ye shall have power after the Holy Ghost have come upon you. The ones at this station has power, waiting for the first resurrection. Jesus is the conductor. He's blowing his whistle now. I hear every time you hear the minister preaching, that's the whistle blowing. Letting you know that Jesus is coming. Jesus coming around the bend, he's coming into the station. Train coming in. Coming to a stop. The conductor, he jumps out, he said, all aboard! This old steam engine. They have to kind of rev it up a little bit. People are running to get in, the ones that have lived right, have kept God's commandments. They are boarding the train. The conductor says again, all aboard! All aboard! Old train begin to take off.

0: You know, baby, you're something special. I mean, there's nobody else in the whole world exactly like you. But that says something to you, doesn't it? That you have to get serious and figure out what it is that you have to give to this world. That nobody else can give it. You're special, baby. Because God made you that way. This is Lou Rawls.
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not long ago, a young man was sitting in the back of the church, and the preacher extended the invitation to come to Christ.

FM 88.5 Boulder, KGNU 1390 Denver. I'm Meredith Carson. It is wonderful to be with you on this Sunday morning. I was loving listening to this particular gospel chime hour driving up from Denver. And a lot of times on Sunday mornings, it seems sort of geared to fit in so beautifully with Roots and Branches, which is the next program you will hear on KGNU. I'm here to host that, which is a look at what we call Americana music, the sort of everything but heavy rock and blues and rap, a lot of the roots music of our country and the way that it has all intertwined. This particular Gospel Chime Hour had wonderful things in it in that roots music, Americana music area. We're going to start this program with Iris DeMent and her song, The Shores of Jordan, that she put on her CD, My Life. This is Iris DeMent on KGNU's Roots and Branches.

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0: Roy Acuff on KGNU's Roots and Branches Sunday Morning Show. That is a tune written by Floyd Jackson. And Roy put it on a compilation CD that he was put out on him covering the years 1936 to 1949. It's called The Essential Roy Acuff. And I would have to agree, it's got stuff from all over his style of playing, and that is a wonderful example of just really bare bones traditional country gospel tune, The Prodigal Son from Roy Acuff. Another pretty traditional sounding one that Tim and Molly O'Brien put on a CD that came out many decades ago. CD was called Take Me Back, and it was released in 1988 on Sugar Hill Records. We heard the tune Leave That Liar Alone. Jesus on the Main Line, a tune that I learned from Ry Cooder early on, and Ola Bell learned it from somebody before Ry Cooder, probably. It's another traditional gospel tune. That one, again, by Ola Bell. From their CD, their very first release, just called Ola Bell. The founder of that band is Amy Helm. You might recognize her name. Her father was Levon Helm. An amazing traditional and contemporary musician. He could sing and play anything and was, by most accounts, a pretty wonderful guy. Buddy Miller and his wife, Julie, from their release, Universal United House of Prayer. We heard There's a Higher Power, the two of them duetting on that tune, and started off with Iris DeMent, The Shores of Jordan, from her CD, My Life. Just one example of one of the really strong roots in what we call today Americana music. Kind of, it was started out being called No Depression, from a phrase from the Carter family. And then it was called alt country for a while, and then they kind of settled for this kind of Nuevo Nashville, more traditional and yet more modern sounding. It's hard to describe what is exactly meant by Americana music, but you're going to hear a bunch of it on this program, and I think you can pretty much figure it out for yourself. We're going now to a guy who has a concert coming up at Swallow Hill in the next couple of weeks, Chris Smither. Just an incredible guitar player, great writer, sweet guy, killer singer. I don't know. Are there any? I could say 100 nice things about him, but what I mostly love about him is his just amazing performing talent. He writes great tunes. He records great tunes. He sings great tunes. This one is one of his more traditional fangs, and he's going to explain the tradition to you. This comes out of the centuries ago open air markets in New Orleans, where the people who were selling things would call out to you what they had for sale that day. Chris Smither on KGNU with No Love Today.
1: This is a song that actually has a character in it from my childhood. When I was growing up in New Orleans, we used to have a fruit and vegetable man that would come down the street twice a week. And when I was a little kid, it was a mule-drawn wagon, and then he graduated to a pickup truck. And his son would drive the pickup truck at a walking pace, and he would walk along beside it, and you could hear him coming for blocks away because he would sing at the top of his lungs about what he had on the truck. And he'd always start with, I got, that was the top of the menu, I got. And it would sound like,
2: I got beans, I got red beans, black beans, all kind of beans, sweet corn, Molotov, okra, okra. I got banana, ice cold watermelon.
1: All these housewives would just pour out of the houses. So he's in this song. I should tell you, a merloton is a kind of squash, a little green squash. Other parts of the country, they call them chayote squash, but if you ever hear anybody call it a merloton, you can bet that they are from within 50 miles of New Orleans.

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with all of those Spanish gals. And I won some silver at 7-card stud, so I was out doing my pals. But the whiskey and mezcal and peso cigars drove me outside for some air. And then somebody whispered, "Your life or your money," and I reached

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Amanda was kneeling beside the dead cowboy, her eyes expressing her grief. And as I bowed my head, a tremble shot through me. My gun was still at my side. And then I felt my pockets, and there was my money, and I fell

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1: You are listening to KGNU of a Sunday morning. This is our Roots and Branches program, where we look at the, just what it says, the origins and the offshoots of where a lot of the music that we listen to today comes from. Now, I would not say this would be the sole bed for electronic music, nor would I claim it for classical or many other genres, but a lot of the kind of pop music that we hear today is based on older forms and forms that have spent time in our country combining themselves and mixing everything up and doing all of that stuff. So I think this last set exemplifies that a bit. We heard a cut from an amazing two-disc set called River of Song, A Musical Journey Down the Mississippi. That last one was Henry Butler representing the end of the journey, which is what happens when your boat that's going down the Mississippi gets to New Orleans. And there's no place left to go but into the Gulf of Mexico. We heard Mr. Henry Butler with the Basin Street Blues, a New Orleans classic. We also heard from the middle part of that journey, the Southern Fusion area, coming down through, well, let's just say Arkansas, because the lead singer on that song was Levon Helm. I'm not sure that the Mississippi River runs through Arkansas, but, you know. And James Cotton was in playing harmonica. They did Going Back to Memphis, and it also is included on the Mississippi River of Song double CD set. Before that, Dave Alvin at the other edge of the country, California, he put out a CD a few years ago called West of the West, and he wanted to feature all California songwriters. And he figured out that a couple of the ones he wanted to feature hadn't actually been born in California, but they had grown up there, and ta-da, a little bit the way we feel about this whole Americana music thing. You don't necessarily have to have been born wherever you got your traditional or your roots music from. And that was kind of what Dave decided. He said, well, if they weren't born in California, they at least had to have had their first kiss or broken heart out there. He said, I believe all songwriters I've chosen were shaped by California mix of cultures, beliefs, and attitudes, as well as by the oaks and the redwoods, the cities and the farmlands, the highways and the barrooms and the ocean, mountains and deserts, and the eternal hopes and disappointments of growing up in a mythical promised land. From that tune, we heard Dave Alvin with Sonora's Death Row, a song written by Blackie Farrell, a hero of Dave Alvin's, and started that set with Alison Moorer and her wonderful tune, All Aboard. Gosh, when they're singing that chorus, it does sound like a train whistle. You're listening to Roots and Branches. I'm Meredith Carson. This is KGNU-FM 88.5 Boulder, KGNU 1390 Denver. Up next, we're going to go down to the bottom of the country again. I was raised, went through school anyway, in West Texas, up in the panhandle, up there where, you know, as Larry McMurtry used to say, you can see 100 miles in any direction. And if you stand on a tuna fish can, you can see 200 miles. So that's my impression of Texas, was up in the dusty plains of the panhandle. But, you know, there was a lot more going on than that. Though it was a rich cultural area as far as music, certainly from my generation with Buddy Holly and all of those guys, and then the Flatlanders coming up after them, Joe Ely and Butch Hancock and Jimmie Dale Gilmore, and Lloyd Maines was in there producing music, and I mean, it was a very fertile area for music, as many areas in Texas are, down a little far souther. They were doing the boot heel drag and dancing to Western swing. We did not have a lot of that up where I lived. This is a CD from Herb Steiner and the Retro Billies, playing with Floyd Domino is in here, an amazing, amazing piano player. We're going to hear the boot heel drag from a CD called Texas Dance Time on KGNU.

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is melting and the creek is running fast. There's deer grazing in the meadow after a long winter's passed.

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Yeah, hey, yeah, hey, yeah, hey. Now me and Lou married 48 years. 6 kids later, a lot of laughter and tears. I have to say that I've been blessed. Not bad for this old Kentucky girl, I guess. Yeah, hey, yeah, hey, yeah, hey. Yeah, hey, yeah, hey, yeah, hey. Well, here's the story of my life. Listen and I'll tell it twice.

0: The roots and branches of Americana music. In that set, for your pleasure and enjoyment, that tune, written by Robbie Robertson, a Canadian, please, who really was enthralled with the American South and its musical tradition. And he put together a band called the Hawks that toured with Ronnie Hawkins, including Levon Helm, who actually was from Arkansas, an American person, and then four Canadian boys. And they got a real education in American roots music touring with Ronnie Hawks, and Ronnie Hawkins. They were called the Hawks. And then they branched out on their own, called themselves the Band, worked with Bob Dylan for a long time, and had a thriving solo career until it wasn't thriving anymore, and then they did The Last Waltz. All of that to say that that tune, Up on Cripple Creek, is one of the Band's really signature sounds, the southernness of it, which is largely due to Levon and his singing, but also the whole subject matter of the music, the style of it, the instrumental stuff that they chose. The Band on Roots and Branches. Pinetop Perkins, a fabulous piano player, along with a friend of his, Susan Tedeschi, on vocals, was Since I Lost My Baby, a wonderful, wonderful song by a man who is much older than that song and a woman who is much younger than it, getting together, sharing a sensibility about the sound that they wanted to make. That's from a CD Pinetop put out called Ladies' Man. Loretta Lynn in from her Van Leer Rose release a few years back, Story of My Life. Jack White decided there wasn't quite enough Loretta Lynn music in the world, and he talked her into recording another album, which apparently was not much of a job to talk her into it. We heard Madeline Peru in that set with her take, her great jazzy take on the Bob Dylan chestnut, You're Gonna Make Me Lonesome When You Go, recorded on his Nashville Skyline CD, which represented a whole change in musical direction for him, having come up as a songwriter and then as a rock and roller. And then he did Nashville Skyline on, wrote all these country songs. You're Gonna Make Me Lonesome When You Go is one of them. That's from Madeline Peru's album, Careless Love. And started off with a classic Texas dance tune, The Boot Heel Drag by Herb Steiner. That CD is called Texas Dance Time, came out in 2018. You're listening to Roots and Branches. I'm Meredith Carson, in here with you for about another half hour. And then next up is E-Town. We're going to hear who's going to be on E-Town right now.
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0: Right after E-Town, today at noon o'clock, we will go live to Boulder Porch Fest up on Mapleton Street. All kinds of music going on up there, people playing on the porches. We'll be broadcasting live from the Mapleton Porch Fest starting at noon o'clock and going into the afternoon, so please stay tuned for that. For our next half hour, we're going to start off with Marty Stewart, who is just a stalwart of Nashville, has written many top country tunes in his long career. He was chosen by Ken Burns to do a lot of the narration on the series called Country Music, which, if you have not seen on PBS, you can probably find it on YouTube as well. I don't know that, but I suspect that you can find it. It's just called Country Music. Ken Burns, three long episodes. It is absolutely fabulous. I learned so much. I thought, oh, I know a lot about country music because I've listened to so much of it. But no, I found that I knew like a drop in the ocean about country music. Marty Stewart is featured because he's funny and he's smart and he is deeply, deeply rooted in this musical form and knows a lot about it. He took his band, his Fabulous Superlatives, way out west in Tucson and around in Arizona, and they wrote a bunch of songs out there and performed them and put them on this record, which is called Way Out West. 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Marty Stewart and his Fabulous Superlatives on KGNU.

Amy Madigan on vocals, a song called He Made a Woman Out of Me, which was included on the soundtrack of a movie called Crossroads, which was about a musician going down into Mississippi to sort of look for the blues legend Robert Johnson's famous lost song. And in order to get an entirely authentic sounding soundtrack for this movie, the movie makers enlisted Ry Cooder to bring his rarefied sensibility and make the music on this movie work. And he absolutely did that. You know, he grew up in the folk and blues scenes in Los Angeles and then founded the band Rising Suns with Taj Mahal. And the rest is kind of history. I mean, Ry Cooder, one of a kind. I think in my pantheon, certainly in my top three or four, I would rather listen to than anyone else. And that he chose Amy Madigan, who had a small part in the film, to do the vocals on that cut, I thought was brilliant. Ry Cooder on KGNU. Before that, Stephen Bruton, another person deeply steeped in the music of his area. Stephen was born and raised in Texas, and while he lived in various other places throughout his life, he was a Texan through and through. He put out a CD called Right on Time. Oh, I don't know when it was. Do I? No. That included that tune, Blue Bonnet Blue. Look for the girl with eyes of Blue Bonnet Blue. Judy Roderick and her band Nevada Jukebox with a great version of Want to Be a Country Girl Again. That's from the only album that 60 Million Buffalo ever made. And reissued maybe, or maybe it was new a number of decades ago when it came out. Judy Roderick on KGNU. Loretta Lynn before that. Not Loretta Lynn. I'm reading my playlist wrong. I started that set with A Whole Lotta Highway with A Million Miles to Go. Marty Stewart and his fabulous superlatives right here on KGNU. That was the last one. Sorry, it's a little confusing. You know, it's late in the morning. We've got about 15 minutes left of the Friday Morning Sound Alternative. And then we'll go right to E-Town. And then at noon o'clock, KGNU will be broadcasting live from the Mapleton Porch Fest. So keep your dial welded to 88.5 FM, 1390 AM, as Red Knuckles used to tell us. Next, we're going to Delbert McClinton. I don't think I need to explain Delbert to anyone or even mention any of the things that are fabulous about him. We're going to hear from a pretty early CD. This one came out in letters that are too small for me to read, about the mid to sort of 60s, probably, maybe 70s. We're going to hear one of the most honky-tonk songs ever written. This is Victim of Life's Circumstances. Delbert McClinton on KGNU.

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1: We heard Meg Hayden and her friend Liz Masterson with Old Dolores from Meg's album Old Dave's Faves, and then Jimmie Dale Gilmour with Four Walls. Stay tuned for E-Town right here on KGNU. And then after that, we go live to the Mapleton Porch Fest. I'm Meredith Carson. 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

0: From the foothills of the Rocky Mountains, it's E-Town with this week's guests. From Chickamauga, Georgia,
1: Angel Snow, environmental attorney and law professor Roger Flynn, and from Nashville, Tennessee, the Steel Drivers. I'm Helen Forster. Now, please put your hands together for our host, Nick Forster.
2: Thank you, Helen. Thanks, everybody. Welcome to E-Town Hall. I'm sure you all think, you know, you're about to hear some cheerful bluegrass songs and some nice soulful singing from a good singer-songwriter, and it's all going to be so fun and everything, but you've really come to a blues show. The blues are, of course, as we all know, the core of American music, every kind. Every one of us gets the blues. B.B. King said, I'm trying to get people to see that we are our brother's keepers. Red, white, black, brown, or yellow, rich or poor, we all have the blues. People all over the world have problems, and as long as people have problems, the blues can never die. And Bill Monroe, the father of bluegrass music, he was deeply influenced by a black blues singer in his neighborhood in Racine, Kentucky, named Arnold Schultz. Arnold died in 1931, but this year he's getting inducted into the Bluegrass Hall of Fame because he is a deep part of where bluegrass comes from as well. So the Steel Drivers, they have had a soulful Southern sound since they started out. The architect of the band, the late Mike Henderson, who along with original band member Chris Stapleton wrote a ton of early Steel Drivers songs. They have sounded like themselves since the beginning. They've done it all. They've won a Grammy. They've been doing all the touring, all the recording, all the writing. They've been at it for 20 years. This month, actually, is their 20th anniversary. And they have a new record. They're still writing songs. They're still making new stuff. They have a new record just out. And it's called Outrun, and we're going to hear some songs from that as well as some other ones. We're just happy. We've known each other for a long, long time. We're just happy that they're finally here. And would you please help me welcome to the stage here at E-Town for their first time, the Steel Drivers.

0: You guys, we can't tell you how happy and honored we are to finally be here. We've been trying for a long, long time, and just so glad that the stars aligned today.
1: All right.

Thank you. That is the title track off our latest record that came out back in late May on Sun Records. You know, when they call up and say, hey, would you like to be label mates with Elvis Presley and Johnny Cash? The answer is, well, yes, we would. So we did. Anyways, this is a song called I Choose You.

0: Hey, Mike and Tammy from the Steel Drivers. Welcome to E-Town. It's taken way too long to make
1: way
0: this happen.
1: Way too long. Gosh. Thanks, yeah.
0: Man, oh, man. We've known each other a long time. Tammy, you were on E-Town 20 years ago or more with Kieran Kane. 30 years ago. That's right. Well, it's so cool. And I feel a special connection because I know so many of you guys from different contexts, and we've been around each other. I was just telling Mike Fleming that I think we crossed paths in 1978 at a bluegrass festival when you were in the Mid-Missouri Hell Band.
2: Yeah, what a name for a band. Yes, I was.
0: And Mike Anderson was in that band.
2: He was.
0: And Mike is, in a way, the architect of the Steel Drivers.
2: Right.
1: Yeah, we like to call him that. And very, very aptly so. He's the guy that called all of us.
0: Yeah.
1: In August of 2005.
0: Yeah, and you were in Reba McEntire's band at the time.
1: I was at the time,
0: yeah. And Brent was in Dolly's band,
1: yeah,
0: and you guys, yeah, you were busy.
1: We're all doing stuff, but Mike and I had worked together in the mid-90s with the Dead Reckoners.
0: Yeah.
1: With that indie label there in Nashville.
0: Well, it was cool, and you put out cool records, you made cool records,
1: very
0: you supported artists.
1: Stuff.
0: Yeah. Mm-hmm. So you and Mike had that in common, but then he called you, so what was that call like?
1: Well, it was just so casual. He just called me up and was like, "Hey, Tam, you feel like maybe getting together and playing a little bluegrass?" And at that point, I hadn't really played any bluegrass in about 15 years.
0: You started out playing classical music.
1: Classical at school, in public school, which was amazing that we had string orchestra in my
0: school.
1: Weren't
0: you like four times All-Texas State Orchestra?
1: Yeah.
0: Nobody's ever done it since.
1: Back in the day, you don't... Really? I didn't know that stat. Wow. Yeah.
0: I made it up.
1: I love it.
0: Yeah.
1: Let's keep it. Let's go with that.
0: I think it's true.
2: That's intro material now.
1: It's urban legend now.
0: Yeah.
2: It's good. Love that.
1: Well,
2: you know, Hendo then... So we all introduced us, and we sat around in a circle, and he just said, "Well, I'm thinking about getting a bluegrass weekly gig or something,
1: or monthly, whatever."
2: And it was a way to showcase all these songs he and Chris had been writing for 4 years.
0: So
2: or
0: Chris
2: more.
0: Chris Stapleton was not a known quantity at this time, and it wasn't a guy that you guys had met.
2: No,
0: and he was just hanging out with Mike Anderson and writing songs.
1: Yeah.
2: Right.
0: So when he called you, he and Stapleton had already had a bunch of songs written.
2: They did.
0: They just said, "Let's play these songs."
1: Mike was like, "Well, how about this one?" And Chris would sing it. And I just remember scratching my head going, "How have I missed this old Stanley Brothers song?" Because the song sounded so authentic to the tradition.
0: The beauty of a great new song is that it sounds like a classic.
1: Yeah, right and they did. Yeah.
0: And what a singer, man. That must have been
1: Holy
0: a hard...
1: smokes.
0: And not a bluegrass.
2: Holy smokes.
0: I remember, because I saw the Steel Drivers really early on.
1: Yeah.
0: And I was confused. Like, I remember thinking, like,
1: you were very confusing.
0: Well, it was so great, but it wasn't like anything I'd ever heard.
1: Yeah.
0: And Chris Stapleton was playing a Gibson guitar, and I was thinking, well, that's not bluegrass. But it was true and soulful and deep. I was embarrassed to have been surprised about it, actually. But I know that was the sign of a band that sounds like itself.
1: Mm-hmm.
0: And that's the hardest thing to do, is to create something that's going to be uniquely yours.
2: Yeah.
0: And you guys did that.
1: That was Mike's genius, because he handpicked everybody. And from the very beginning, he wanted everybody to sound exactly the way they sounded.
0: Yeah.
1: And to play the way they played. And I've never been set free like that.
2: Me too.
0: That's so cool.
2: So many of us were, as Tammy would say, side bellies. And
1: then
2: we
1: you
2: were
1: have to
2: always
1: play
2: the sides
1: somebody
2: person.
1: Else's part, you know.
2: Yeah.
1: And there's skill in that.
0: Every night.
1: Absolutely.
0: Yeah.
1: Absolutely.
0: Yeah.
1: So. But, you know, there's just something so creatively freeing when you're just creating the music in real time.
0: Yeah.
1: And there's no way, if somebody had played me Chris Stapleton's voice and said, "You're going to sing with this guy and it's going to be something really unique," I would have said, "No way. I'm not going to sound good with that singer, because I don't have a bluesy, raspy voice." But because it wasn't planned out, we just started doing it, and I just started singing, and what came out, and mm-hmm. it was a magical thing.
0: Well, what's also cool is that you have, I mean, Mike quit after 6 years or so, because he was in Mark Knopfler's band, and he was writing hit songs, and he had other things to do, and sadly, Mike's no longer with us after just a couple years ago.
2: Yeah.
0: But Mike left the band, Chris Stapleton left the band. you found other people. I mean, Brent's been in the band 14 of your 20 now or
1: something like that.
0: Amazing player, and you found singers who are themselves also.
1: Yes.
0: And you found players who are themselves. Brent doesn't play like Mike, and that's just fine.
2: We've always had singers that have never played bluegrass, usually. Really, they hadn't. And it was like, that's perfect, because there's a lot of us that play bluegrass, so we might as well have a different point of view.
0: Yeah, and it's super cool.
2: Yeah.
0: Well, new record is called Outrun, and Tammy, I understand you. That song was the last one to be cut, and you wrote it the week before you went in the studio. And it's a grim tale.
1: Just the way we like them.
0: Written by a couple of women telling
1: stories.
2: Yeah,
1: I know, right?
2: Yeah, nothing like women.
0: The Shelby GT4, I mean, how did you even hear about that?
1: Yeah, right? Yeah. You know, I love that about songwriting. You know, you can kind of live vicariously through a lot of unsavory characters. You know, one of our bits when we're playing out is... just to let the audience know, nobody up here has been in prison.
2: Yeah, things like
1: that. Not all of our songs are autobiographical, so... Yeah.
0: Well, listen, congratulations on so many things. 20 years as a band is tough to do. Getting signed to Sun Records is cool.
1: You.
0: Winning a Grammy, doing all the things, sounding like yourselves.
2: Thank you.
1: Yeah.
0: Let's get back to music. Welcome back to Steel Drivers.

0: That's the Steel Drivers, Richard Bailey on the banjo, Tammy Rogers on the fiddle, Mike Fleming on the bass, Brent Truitt on the mandolin, and the new great lead singer, Matt Dame on the guitar, lead vocals from Arkansas. The Steel Drivers, their record is called Outrun, and they will be back later on in the show.
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0: I am Nick Forster. You are listening to E-Town. The Steel Drivers are going to be back to play some more music in a little while. And coming up, Angel Snow is here. She's going to come out and sing some of her original songs. She's not from Nashville originally. She's from Chickamauga, as Helen mentioned at the top. And I don't think, at least so far, I have been misleading you when I talked about this being kind of a blues-themed show. The Steel Driver sound and songs tell some pretty bleak stories of trouble and betrayal and deceit, as you'll find out even more later on. So we're going to tell another story about trouble and deceit and betrayal. If Western lands could talk, they'd have the blues. For a few hundred years, the West has kind of meant a chance to get rich by taking stuff out of the ground. Gold, silver, oil, water, copper, so much more. And the fight between commerce and native people whose land was sacred to them has also been one continuous story of the blues. Betrayal, deceit, loss. So there is one story that's not over yet about a piece of land in Arizona, 40 miles east of Phoenix. It's both sacred to the native Apache tribe and has been registered with the National Register of Historic Places. It's just about to turn into one of the world's largest copper mines, with a crater 2 miles wide, 1,000 feet deep. And the lawyer who was arguing on behalf of the tribe to protect that land is a guy named Roger Flynn. Roger is the founding director of the nonprofit law center, Western Mining Action Project. He's also an adjunct professor at the University of Colorado. He was formerly staff attorney with the Environmental Defense Fund and the Land and Water Fund of the Rockies, and he's here. So please welcome to E-Town, Roger Flynn. Roger, welcome.
1: Honor to be here.
0: Oh, I'm so glad you're here. So am I right that the laws and the regulations and the royalty rates and such have really been unchanged basically since the 19th century and very favorable to the mining companies?
1: There's no royalty. U.S. Grant signed the law in 1872. It was that manifest destiny, strip the Native Americans of their lands and just open everything to commerce, extractive industries, grazing, logging, everything. And that law is still on the books. So I've made my career trying to turn the tide. Maybe yeah. It's the boy in the dike or whatever, but I love what I do. I don't have a job.
0: Yeah, that's cool. How did you first hear about this project in Oak Flat that was?
1: The people just find us. You're a free lawyer that fights the mining industry. Can you help us out? And we go, sure. Yeah. We've been fighting that about 15 or so years now, and so far the land is still intact. The coming of age ceremony for the woman and the girls is still going on. We're trying to keep it that way.
0: Yeah, but there was something that just happened. It was just about to be transferred, and at the 11th hour, there was a judge who said, you know, let's actually have a equivalent of a stay of execution.
1: Yeah, literally a few hours before they were going to transfer it over, all the lands to those two foreign mining companies, multinational mining companies.
0: I read about that, and I read that President Trump called what you were doing on behalf of the tribe un-American. And it seemed so strange that, on the one hand, you're talking about Native Americans and sacred land for the indigenous people, and that the multinational mining company, there is actually no guarantee that any of the copper or the money is going to actually stay in America. So,
1: Yes, that's true. And then you know, for the folks at the San Carlos tribe, they were like, un-American, we were the first Americans. And, you know, I'm an old deadhead, and so I can't be anti-American because America birthed the Grateful Dead. So I cannot be anti-American. I mean, only America could produce the Grateful Dead. And so therefore, there's no way I'm anti-American.
0: Nor am I. Nor am I. And so so what's next? Where do you think this is heading?
1: The appeals court is always three judges. And I've been in front of them a lot on cases over the years. And so then they'll issue a ruling. But that's just the land exchange. They still have to get these other permits. And I told our Native allies and who've become dear friends, we're not going to give up. We're going to work until forever on it, as long as I'm still around. So these fights last forever. And I always think if you care about a place, whether you've live there for thousands of years, or you just move there. But if you care about it, your watershed, your town, your favorite trout stream, your hunting ground, or whatever, that's the core. People care about it, and caring about each other, because these are long fights.
0: This is not the only one you're involved with. These fights are cropping up, and there's all kinds of resources that are being challenged that are part of the public domain. These belong to us as citizens.
1: Yeah, I'm pretty busy these days. In fact, it's probably the busiest I've ever been, as you can imagine.
0: Yeah.
1: The laws and regulations are weakening. The courts are, let's say, are not as friendly as they used to be, especially at the Supreme Court. We got a 200-mile-long road to cut through pristine Alaskan wilderness. We're fighting that. You name it. I mean, from the Arctic Circle to the Mexican border. We're keeping busy, but, you know, I wouldn't have it any other way.
0: Wow. Well, I would.
1: Well, yeah, that's right. I'd like to have a day off every once in a while, but, you know.
0: Yeah, I would like to have both the native people and the natural landscape have their perspective respected and appreciated and have those spaces protected. And have an environment in which we can live in community with a government that respects the will of the people and doesn't put dollars in front of either history or human beings.
1: Right. It's been the history for the United States West.
0: Yeah.
1: Well, the first E-Towns, my boss at the Environmental Defense Fund, Dan Lukey, who led the fight against Two Forks, I remember being out in the audience, was one of the first E-Achievement Awards with Ewan Helen, and I was like, well, someday maybe I can get on E-Town.
0: Well.
1: Yeah. So I made it on E-Town.
0: Roger, thank you. Well, listen, at a time when the agencies are being gutted and science is being discounted, we really rely even more heavily on people like you. So thanks for the work you do. Thanks for being here.
1: Oh, thank you.
0: And good luck. Yeah.
1: Yes. Thank you very much. Thank you all.
0: Roger Flynn, thank you so much for being here. You are listening to E-Town. The Steel Drivers are going to be back in a little while. Right now, let me tell you what's next. Angel Snow grew up in the little town of Chickamauga. She had a plan to pursue music, moved to Nashville, was just about to give up on her dreams, joined the Peace Corps, moved to South Korea and teach English. Then she went to a party, as young people are wont to do. And she ran into Alison Krauss. She gave Alison Krauss her CD. Alison ended up recording two of her songs on her next record. And Angel Snow's career was launched, really. And she's since that time released, I think, 5 records. She's toured a lot. She's a great singer, great songwriter. Like all of us, took a breather around the shutdown in 2020. And her most recent record actually is sort of a reimagining of a lot of Tom Waits songs. But she is a candid songwriter who is not afraid to talk about things that aren't going swimmingly in her songs. So there's blues in there, too. Please help me welcome back to E-Town, Angel Snow.
2: Hi. How's everyone doing? What a great listening audience you guys are. Wow. Okay, I'm just going to play a song I wrote when I was 18. That was just a few years ago. The song is called Coals and Water.

Thank you. Anyway, I'm a huge Steel Drivers fan, and I mean, Jamie, my husband, will just listen to them when he's at the gym and doing his thing. He'll go back and forth from Rocky to the Steel Drivers. So anyway, I wasn't supposed to mention that, but I did anyway. Okay. Anyway, this next song, this is, I'm excited to have these guys backing me up tonight. This song is called Secret.

0: Thank you.
1: Angel Snow, welcome back to E-Town.
2: Thank you so much for having me. Good to see you, good to hear you.
1: Play some new songs.
2: Yes.
1: It's funny, when I was talking to Roger Flynn about these Western spaces, mm-hmm. I remembered that you used to work at Yellowstone and you worked at Yosemite.
2: Yes.
1: And you went from Tennessee out west, and what was that all about?
2: Well, I graduated high school and I was just ready to get out of that little small town. It's called Chickamauga, Georgia. That's where I'm originally from. I love that city, but I was just ready to leave when I was 18. And I went to college, and during the summer, I just thought I would just head out west. And I got a job at Yellowstone working as a server.
1: How'd you get there?
2: I took a Greyhound bus.
1: Greyhound bus.
2: Yeah, I just kind of wanted to have the experience.
1: Really, you're the only person I ever know who really wanted to be on a Greyhound bus.
2: Yeah, I know, right?
1: Yeah.
2: I was really ready to get out of there.
1: Wow.
2: Yeah.
1: Okay.
2: So.
1: And what was your job? You were just like working for the Parks Department, or what were you doing?
2: Yeah, I worked for the park. I worked at Canyon Village, so I worked as a server in the cafeteria, and then I worked in Lake Hotel as a server in one of the restaurants there.
1: But you're suddenly in this little posse of all these young people, and you're in this incredible landscape, and you're going out and hiking and camping.
2: Oh,
1: and doing
2: stuff. That's what we were doing, the Grand Tetons. So we went everywhere.
1: Did you do anything dangerous in nature, like find yourselves surrounded by grizzly bears or bull?
2: Well, there were bears that stole food from my little tent. There was one night that I didn't lock my food back up when I went to work, and all of my food was missing.
1: Yeah.
2: So that was devastating. And so we just had to, you know, work another day to afford to get some food the next day.
1: It's funny because I think about, you know, the West is so romantic for so many people, and it has been for so long. And it's kind of a quest, you know, it's like, well, I'm going to find some version of myself that I can't find elsewhere. And I know you were a psychology student in college, and there is this idea about changing the sort of location and having in some kind of geographical purge where you're going to emerge as your new self. Mm-hmm. Did you sort of imagine that would happen to you?
2: I was hoping that would happen to me. I feel like Wyoming was the first place that I really felt truly alive. And that was sort of when my songs started sort of presenting themselves to me. Coals and Water, when I was 18, that was kind of one of the first ones that I started to think, oh, maybe I have a knack for this, and I might be able to complete a song with these three chords that I know on the guitar. So I think just living out there and the location and the mountains and everything was just, it inspired me. Yeah. And I grew up, I think that was really what I wanted to do after I graduated, was just I was ready to experience new things and figure out who I was.
1: And I know we talked before, last time you were here, about your meeting Alison Krauss and how her brother Victor was your record producer for your first two records. And you got just right into this flow of creativity in Nashville. And now you're back in Georgia.
2: I'm back in Georgia.
1: Yeah.
2: Yes.
1: And you got married.
2: I got married. Yeah.
1: Yeah, no, this is big stuff.
2: It's huge stuff. I reunited with my husband, who I met in high school. We didn't know each other. I just knew of him. I was just like, oh, there's that guy. And then after a few years later, we reconnected and got to know each other, and we got married. And he happens to be from my hometown, and so we got married in 2022. And it's just, and we've renovated my grandparents' house that was built in 1867.
1: Wow.
2: So that's been a really amazing experience.
1: Wow. Now that you're married, is it harder to write a song when you're happy and loved?
2: It's definitely harder to write a song. But, I mean, he inspires me every day.
1: Okay, Well, listen, thanks so much for coming back. We got more music to play.
2: Absolutely. Yeah. Thank you so much for having
1: me. Welcome back, if you would, Angel Snow.
2: This song is called Window Seat.

0: Thank you. Thank you so much.
1: Angel Snow. Along with the E-Tones, Adam Bodine on the keys, Christian Teal on the drums, Eric Torino on the bass, Helen Forster singing harmony. Angel Snow from Chickamauga, Georgia.
2: Your visit to E-Town is made possible in part by the Scientific and Cultural Facilities District, or SCFD, one of the largest cultural funding mechanisms in the United States, supporting nearly 300 organizations in the greater Denver, Colorado area. 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

I'm Nick Forster. I'd like to say hello to our listeners who hear E-Town on stations like KEGR in Concord, California, on WMSV in Starkville, Mississippi, and on KKFI, 90.1 FM in Kansas City, Missouri. As always, if you want some more information about E-Town or you want to see some of the thousands of great videos from all the music you're hearing on the radio, all that stuff is available online at etown.org.

0: many forms, and we've been consistent about sort of sharing that as the flavor of this show. Really appreciate Angel's songs, really appreciate Roger's perspective. It made me think about the late American, Native American songwriter, singer, and writer. His name is John Trudell. And he had some good thoughts about the kind of thing that we're doing. He said, "I am just a human trying to make it in a world that is rapidly losing its understanding of being human." He also said, "When one lives in a society where people can no longer rely on the institutions to tell them the truth must come from culture and art." So we will continue doing our best to share some good thoughts, some actual facts, and some good music with all of you as long as we can. Thank you for listening. Thanks for being here right now. Please help me welcome back to the stage the Steel Drivers.
1: Woo, thank you. What a night.
2: You know what Prawn said?
1: What did Prawn say, Richard?
2: Some humans ain't human.
1: As only Prawn would say it. Okay, here's one off that new record, and it's kind of back to what we do best, killing people. Ladies, we'd like to say when we introduce this that we finally wrote one from the female perspective, and all those songs where they take the girl down to the river and toss her in to drown, or, you know, take a knife and stab her through her lily white breasts.
3: My favorite part.
1: I was really tired of that crap, so it's time to write a song where the guy gets his just rewards. In this case, it was justified, and he deserved it.

That's the Steel Drivers. Such a good sound. Their new record, Outrun, out on Sun Records, the Steel Drivers. We've got time for one more song. We're going to get everybody out here, and I just want to thank all our guests. Thanks so much to Angel Snow for coming up from Georgia.

thanks to Roger Flynn, environmental activist, lawyer, champion, fighting for things that are important to all of us. We've got one more song. Sing along if you can. I'm Nick Forster. Hope you can be with us next.

until 4 p.m. today. We're getting ready for the first band of our broadcast, Supa, who are performing here at the corner of 6th and Highland. You'll also hear some short remarks from the Porch Fest Planning Committee in the next half hour, and you can see more about Porch Fest and all the bands and performance locations at MapletonHillPorchFest.com. 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

We're going to play some music before Supa comes on. They're getting set up here, and folks are gathering. So come on down to the corner of Highland and 6th and join us and say hello. And, again, thank you from KGNU.

0: Thank you all for joining us today. My name is Jamie Cannon. I am a committee member with Mapleton Hill Porch Fest. I wanted to start by giving thanks to a couple of people. First off, Natasha Smith, the owner of this beautiful property. Natasha, I think, is out on a hike right now before coming back to see some music, but we wanted to just give thanks to her for offering up her porch and helping us kick off this event. I'd also like to give a very special thanks to Dom Notzi. Dom, where are you in the crowd? Dom is the original founder of Mapleton Hill Porch Fest. And on behalf of the committee and the community, I'd like to say thank you, Dom, for all of your hard work and effort in making this become a reality and for all of those that have helped continue as you moved on to new places to start new Porch Fests. All right, so you're going to see a few of us out in the crowd today. We have white Porch Fest shirts on. We have gray Porch Fest shirts on. We've been instructed to wear hats that also say Porch Fest. We will be walking around with extra copies of maps. If you have any questions, we're here to help, so please just approach us. We're happy to help you out. We'd love to say hello and connect, so keep your eyes out for us. We also have boxes with maps out on various properties, and that can direct you either with a QR code or the map itself to all the bands that will be performing today. All right, so last but not least, I wanted to give a warm welcome to our mayor, Aaron Brockett. Aaron is going to say a few words before we pass the stage on to Supa, who will play for us.
1: All right, Jamie, thanks so much for that introduction, and good afternoon, everybody. It's an honor to be here with you on this gorgeous day, and happy Porch Fest to everyone. I'd like to recognize who's a volunteer who's helping to make this happen. If you can raise your hand, please. Let's give these folks a huge round of applause. Because none of this would happen without their efforts. And I want to recognize Dom as well. Dom and I used to be neighbors. We lived a block and a half from each other. And Dom's been in the warmer fields of Greenville, South Carolina for the last few years. And we miss you, but it's great to have you back. And thanks for the creation of this epic event. So another round of applause for Dom Nelson, please. So Boulder is known for many things. Of course, our incredible Flatirons, the University of Colorado, and some phenomenal events like a CU home football game, and soon to come, the Sundance Film Festival. Who can forget the Boulder? The list goes on. But the Mapleton Hill Porch Fest is right up there as one of those events that stands for the very best of what Boulder is and what we have to offer. It's a volunteer event. It's filled with culture, great music, people stepping forward to share their homes with their neighbors. It really represents the best of what the city of Boulder, Colorado is. So as you go out today, meet your neighbors, enjoy the music, have a great time, and happy Porch Fest, everybody. Thank you.

All right, to kick us off, this is the band Supa. Thank you again for being here. We're so excited, and we hope you have a wonderful time.

Thank you so much. We are Super Marimba. We are so excited to be with you here today on this beautiful day, on this beautiful porch. So thanks for being here with us, and we're just going to keep on playing some more music.

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So in preparation for the second song, I'm going to teach you one word. So everyone repeat after me. Nya. Nya. Ma. Ma. Mu. Mu. 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So we're going to put it all together. Nya ma mu sango. Okay, remember that one word. There's going to be some singing, and we're going to call on you to sing along with us.

0: 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We are listening to Supon.
1: Thank you guys so much for being here with us today. It's really special to be here. You guys can you hear me now? Thank you guys so much for being here with us today. It's a really special day for us. This is Supa's first Porch Fest. One thing that I love, it seems like, about Porch Fest is that the community that it creates around it is really amazing. Obviously, it's like 12:30 on a Sunday afternoon. Everybody's out here in one of Boulder's most beautiful neighborhoods. It's really lovely to be with that community. So thank you guys. Thanks Porch Fest Organizing Committee for putting this all together. Thanks Porch Fest Organizing Committee for having us. Jamie and Natasha, who's the house host, have all been amazing. It's also a special day for another reason. It's my girlfriend Anna's 30th birthday today. She's standing right here in the front row in the green. I would love it if you guys could just join me in singing her happy birthday. Are you guys ready?

Thank you guys so much. Anna, happy birthday. I love you. The next song we're going to play is called Karimuchipua. This is kind of a deep cut. Hope you guys enjoy it.

ready? Are you enjoying your beautiful Sunday afternoon in Boulder? This is so awesome to be here and to be playing for all of you. If you haven't heard, we're a band called Supa. We're playing instruments called marimbas from Zimbabwe and Southern Africa. We actually just recorded our second album. It's in the mix right now, which we'll be releasing soon. And we also have some of our old albums and some stickers up front if you're interested, and some business cards. If you want to follow us on any social media, you can find us everywhere on at Supa Marimba, our website, supamarimba.com. We're just super excited to be here. This is really fun, and we've never played Porch Fest before, so this is great. All right, this next song we're going to play is really special to us. We just finished arranging it this year, put it on our album, and we're really proud of it. It's called Futanda Nakuno, and if you guys are interested in dancing, please feel free. If you feel goofy dancing, I promise no one cares. So come up here and dance with us if you'd like. All right, here we go.

0: 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We'll get back to you after their set ends.
1: I'm Debbie Russ with the BBC News. The German Chancellor Friedrich Merz says he takes responsibility for what he's called a disastrous showing for his party in the latest state elections. Exit polls suggest his Christian Democrats have barely scraped enough votes to enter parliament in the northeastern state of Mecklenburg-Western Pomerania. In the Berlin local elections, the CDU secured the second highest share of the vote. Mr. Merz has vowed to stay on as leader, as Jessica Parker reports.
2: He believes that he needs time to deliver a reform program that he hopes can revive Germany and get Germany back on its feet, which might sound a strange thing to say about Germany, but Germany is in a pretty gloomy mood at the moment. Its economy has been stuttering. The debate around immigration remains extremely fraught, but he's just trying to make the case, give me more time and I'm going to turn around this country's fortunes. The question is, will his party give him more time? And I think that's something we don't really know at the moment. It depends whether anyone does come out in the open in the coming days, in the coming weeks, to pose a challenge to the Chancellor.
1: Seven armed groups in Ethiopia have announced they've formed an alliance to remove the government in Addis Ababa, warning that the country is at risk of disintegration. Ethiopia has been grappling with armed conflicts for several years in its two most populous regions, Amhara and Oromia. New government figures from Iran show the level of pain the economy is suffering from the war with the United States. It's in a deep recession, with GDP falling more than 10% year on year. Here's BBC Persian economics correspondent Behrang Tajdin.
3: If you look at every sector other than agriculture, you see a sharp drop compared to a year earlier, which means overall the Iranian economy's output is down, which means like the Iranian economy's income is down. And it is largely due to the fact that we have had this US-Israeli war with Iran and also the naval blockade that has almost stopped Iran from being able to export oil, gas, petrochemicals, steel, other things that were main sources of foreign income for Iran.
1: Meanwhile, Iran says it's received indications that the United States is preparing to resume military operations against it. Tehran warned countries in the region against cooperating and said any American attack would trigger retaliation. Here's our global affairs reporter, Joanna Keane.
4: Iran has given no basis for its assessment, but after its Houthi allies in Yemen attacked the Saudi capital Riyadh on Saturday, the US State Department warned that fighting could escalate rapidly. The American television channel Fox News says it's had a call from President Trump. He's also understood to have told the network that he's in constant communication with the Houthis of Yemen and that the Iran-backed group had agreed not to fight the US.
1: BBC News. Russia says it will intensify strikes on Kyiv after one of the biggest Ukrainian drone attacks yet on Moscow and the surrounding region. The strikes were on the final day of Russia's parliamentary election. Early results show President Putin's United Russia Party leading with about 58% of the vote. President Zelensky has announced he's to meet Donald Trump in New York. The Ukrainian leader said there was diplomatic momentum towards ending the war, and the meeting could change a lot. It isn't yet clear when it will take place. The leaders of France and Canada say they've agreed to forge deeper ties in the face of growing global threats. President Macron said they both believed their countries were great independent states and wanted to stay that way. He and Mark Carney were speaking in the French North Atlantic archipelago of Saint-Pierre and Miquelon. President Trump has previously posted a map appearing to show the islands as American territory. A district attorney in Florida says 18 suspects in the assassination of the Haitian president, Jovenel Moïse, are being flown from Haiti to the US for trial. Mr. Moïse was shot dead 5 years ago at his home in Port-au-Prince by a group of mercenaries, most of whom were Colombian. In May, four people were convicted in the US for their role in the killing. Thousands of people in Spain have marched through the streets of Barcelona in protest against plans to expand the city's airport. Demonstrators say the extension of one of the runways will worsen Barcelona's over-tourism problem. Others have raised concerns about the environmental impact.
5: Expanding the airport will only exacerbate the climate crisis and destroy agricultural land we need for food independence. It will destroy natural habitats and increase greenhouse gas emissions. So expanding Barcelona Airport is the worst idea any government could possibly come up with.
1: BBC News.

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1: We're doing Porch Fest.
2: Come on, tell me how you're really doing.
1: How are we doing Porch Fest?
2: All right, we can try one more time later. We're still getting it. We are on our penultimate song. This one is really important to us. This is called Zimbabwe Yakawiya Nehondo. And also at this time, I want to give some great thanks to the sound team, especially our great friend Blessing Chimanga. He really knows these instruments quite well, so we were super happy that he could be here running sound. And also, we would also love to thank all of you for coming out. We couldn't have this without y'all. And also, we would love to thank KGNU for broadcasting this as well. And once again, Boulder Porch Fest Organizing Committee. Can we get a huge round of applause for all those folks? All right, we hope you enjoy this one.

0: Charlie Kazaya playing lead on that last one. He shredded that. Okay, I think we have time for two more songs. Is that true?
1: Yeah.
0: All right. We are getting tired up here. We're getting a little hot. We're pretty sweaty. Our instruments are going out of tune. Our mallets are breaking. So we are happy to play two more songs for you. We would love a little bit of energy from you guys. If you've been waiting for your moment to get up and join us dancing, there's tons of space up here. These last two, they're pretty good for dancing. As Julia says, they're a dancer. All right, thank you guys so much for being here. We are Supa. We have information up here about our band if you're interested in some CDs, some stickers, some business cards. Check out our website, check out our socials. This next song we have is called Yakaipa.

We've got one last tune for you guys. One tune. This next song is called Chikon Zero. It was composed by, actually, Blessing Bled Chimanga, who did our sound today. Let's give a round of applause to Bled. We haven't told you guys yet, but we're here playing music from Zimbabwe for you guys. We've got a mix of old traditional songs we were playing before and newer, more contemporary stuff, like the next thing. Like Claire was saying, we've got a bunch of information about us up front. If you guys have any questions, we're going to be sticking around for a little bit after the show. We'd love to talk to any and all of you guys. Hope you enjoy our last one.

0: Thank you guys so much. We are Stupa. Hope you guys have a great rest of your Porch Fest.
1: 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And we are here at the Mapleton Hill Porch Fest with our annual live broadcast until 4 p.m. today. My name is Greg Schultz, and we're having a great time down here listening to music, some wonderful music from a plethora of local artists who are performing at porches all throughout the Mapleton Hill neighborhood here in Boulder. We're bringing you music from live music here from 6th and Highland Avenue today, but there's a full roster of bands that you can see when you go to MapletonHillPorchFest.com. In about 15 minutes, we'll be welcoming local musician Derek Dames Ole into our broadcast tent to do a little acoustic set for us and tell us a little bit about what he's up to these days. Derek is one of the many featured artists in today's event, and we're looking forward to seeing him soon. And then soon after that, we'll be welcoming Christopher Morris into our broadcast tent around 2:15 to play some songs and chat with us, so stick around for that too. At 3 p.m., we'll get back to the live set from the Desperados, one of the featured bands here at 541 Highland on Maple Hill. Please feel free to come by and say hi to us here at our broadcast tent at 6th and Highland. We'd love to say hello. And right now, we'll listen to a bit of music until we bring on Derek Dames Ole to play a few tunes. Thanks for listening to KGNU Community Radio, live from the Mapleton Hill Porch Fest.

0: Good afternoon, everybody. We'd like now to welcome you all to KGNU's live music here in our tent at the Mapleton Hill Porch Fest. We have Derek Dames Ohl in here to play some songs, chat about what he's up to in his next set coming up here at the Porch Fest. So, hey, man, thanks for joining us.
1: Yeah, thanks for having me.
0: It's great doing it without headphones. I love it.
1: Yeah, I don't need them.
0: Old school.
1: Oh, yeah.
0: All right, why don't you kick it off, play us a couple tunes, tell them what you're playing, and then we'll come back and chat a little bit, and then we'll go out with one more tune.
1: Perfect. This is a new song called Saw an Angel in My Single Wide.

0: All right. Cool. Cool stuff there, folks. We have Derek Dames Ole right here.
1: Thank you for having me.
0: Oh, man, in the tent here at the Mapleton Hill Porch Fest, man, and it's great to have you back on KGNU. I know you've played many times, and we're digging on that old Gibson guitar there.
2: Heck,
0: we talked a little bit about that.
2: Yeah.
0: Sounds pretty sweet. Want to shout out George for mixing this thing up for us here on engineering board.
2: So it sounded
0: great.
2: Best.
0: Absolutely. Hey, so listen, man, you're a Boulder native. You were born and bred and raised and still live here. And
2: I always say, watch out where you raise your kids.
0: Yeah. My mom used to say that. But no, that's it's great to have some true Colorado blood here.
2: Thanks.
0: So to speak. And hey, those two tunes, why don't you talk a bit about what you just played to folks again and give us the titles one more time?
2: Totally. The first song I played is called Saw an Angel in My Single Wide. And I was honestly just trying to write a country song in its purest form, so I was writing about single wide trailers and Jesus and women and stuff like that, and that's how that song kind of all came together. The second song is a funny story. It came to me in the middle of the night, and I thought I was having a profound Paul McCartney moment. It's called The CIA Tried to Take My Mind, and I woke up, and I wrote it down, and then a couple weeks later, I was playing it at a show, and my friend said, hey, that's my Instagram handle. It was The CIA Tried to Take His Mind. So, you know, find inspiration wherever it is out there, I guess. But those are some new unreleased songs that you can only hear right now, right here on KGNU.
0: Well, that's what it's all about, man. That's why we love local singer-songwriters like yourself, and we support the local music scene, of course. And I know you've worked on many projects over the years, and you're working on some new stuff. But you're going to be hitting the road. I mean, I know you've been playing all around. I looked at your schedule. You're hitting the road. And tell the folks a little bit about that, and talk about your set coming up here at Porch Fest.
2: Yeah.

0: friend Sean Hess, who's a country singer out of Laramie, Wyoming. And so I'm leaving on Wednesday for that. So this is my last show around here, my last show today at Porch Fest, which is going to be at 829 Mapleton Avenue, I want to say. Hopefully I didn't mess that up. But that will be happening at 3 o'clock, so not too long here.
1: Well, Sean Hess, I had him on the Honky Tonk Heroes about 2 years ago. Yeah,
0: oh,
1: man.
0: Nice.
1: Yeah, he come down from Laramie and is playing in the morning, and he... it's not easy to play Honky Tonk Heroes, you know, at 8:30 in the morning.
0: Oh,
1: you
0: guys I've been on one of those.
1: Either rolling in or you're, you know, getting on a bus or something. But yeah,
0: he's waking up or going to bed.
1: He's a really good young singer songwriter, I heard a hell of a bartender too. By the way,
0: he always says he's not a singer songwriter; he's a singer bartender.
1: Yeah, he was a lot of fun. I didn't know what to expect, but it was great to him. Well, that'll be a wonderful tour.
0: Yeah.
1: Touring with him is going to be a lot of fun.
0: Yeah, we're good pals, and we're going to have a good time.
1: it's all connected around here, man. I'm telling you.
0: How about it?
1: Well, that's great. So you got this set coming up at Porch Fest.
0: Yeah,
1: you're going to pack it up, and then you're about ready to head down the road.
0: Yeah, a couple days. Gather myself and pack the bag and get going.
1: Well, that's fantastic.
0: Yeah, I'm excited.
1: So is there any you've been writing new songs, any new music in the hopper for you getting the itch to record something or what's going on?
0: I have been recording a lot of things. Yeah. It's just whether I get the mind to finish them or call them finished. They're never really finished, but call it finished, put it out. But I have a lot of songs to record, that's for sure.
1: Good. Well, that's good. You got to keep it fresh and moving forward. So well, listen, we appreciate you dropping by and spending some time with us here at Porch Fest, and
0: it's always a
1: pleasure and an honor to have folks like yourself here.
0: As a
1: lover of music myself, of course. So all right, folks, Derek Dames Old is going to take you out. What are you going to take us out with then?
0: This is actually a song I wrote like over a decade ago by the band I used to be in called, still am in, Flash Mountain Flood.
1: Nice.
0: And this song is called Dreamin'.

0: play some music, but about 2:15, we're going to have Christopher Morrison here to play some tunes for you, like Derek just did, and talk about his life on the road and the musician as a folk Americana singer. So stay tuned for that.
1: Chris is a good guy.
0: Yeah, I'm looking forward to meeting him. I have not met him, so it's going to be fantastic. We'll let you know. This is KGNU-FM, 88.5 Boulder, KGNU 1390 Denver. We're going to play you some music, and we'll be back on the other side with some more live music.

0: All right. Fantastic. Well, thanks for coming in, folks. We just had Derek Dames Ohl here. It's KGNU Tent here at the Mapleton Porch Fest. It's always a pleasure to have live music. I love doing this. It's a pleasure and my treat. So, again, thanks for coming in.
1: Thanks for having me.
0: And we'll let everybody know. Coming up next, we're going to play

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Folks, we are broadcasting live from here at the Porch Fest, and you are listening to KGNU Radio. And now we'll play some more music for you. Thanks so much for tuning in. I want to thank all the folks that stopped by here and said hello. And we had some great volunteers here, Mary and Eleanor. It was her very first time here, too, as a volunteer, which was very, very cool. So fantastic folks down here. We got some kids playing on the swing. Come on down. We are at the corner of 6th and Highland. And up next at about 2:15, we're going to have Christopher Morse playing a live set of acoustic music. So stay tuned for that.

the next song we're going to play is off of my EP, Best Last Words. And Aiden and Josh are indeed on that one, which is very fun. Okay. Sweet. Here we go.

0: Good afternoon, everybody. We'd like to welcome Boulder singer-songwriter Christopher Morris here to KGNU here in the tent at Mapleton Porch Fest to sing a few songs and talk about all things music and where you can find him playing around. So, Christopher, welcome to KGNU.
1: Thanks so much for having me.
0: It's awesome that you're here and you and your Taylor guitar, and yeah. You're ready to give us a couple songs, and then we'll chat a little bit, and we'll take you out with one song, and you'll take us out. So,
1: sure.
0: Let us know what you're going to play, and the floor is all yours.
1: Sounds good. Yeah, this is a song off my last EP called Just a Little Closer.

All right. And I'll play a brand new song. This is going to be the first single off of a run of upcoming singles. This is called Long Way to Go.

0: All right. Love that one.
1: Thank you.
0: Christopher Morris right here from KGNU's tent at the Mapleton Hill Porch Fest. Thanks for stopping by, playing some tune, and visiting with us. And, yeah, man, cool tune. That one, long way to go. Brand new one, huh?
1: Yeah, not released yet.
0: Well, that's good.
1: Yeah.
0: I mean, you got one in the hopper.
1: Yeah, that's right.
0: Sounds like you've been writing some songs. I'm sure you're a singer-songwriter, and you're probably constantly doing that.
1: Uh-huh. Yeah, I've been writing and recording. I was down in Nashville recording that one and a handful of others.
0: Dig it. Yeah. You wake up in the middle of the night with a song and run out and, like, get your iPhone out and
1: occasionally it happens.
0: Yeah,
1: happens
0: yeah.
1: more when I'm walking or in the shower. Yeah, so I just have to jot down ideas or make quick voice memos.
0: Well, you'll forget.
1: Yeah, right.
0: You're
1: exactly.
0: a young guy, and you'll probably forget.
1: Yeah.
0: I was listening to an interview one time, and it was Howard Stern talking to Willie Nelson. He said, "I get my inspiration when I'm driving."
1: Yeah, sure.
0: You know, I'm sure that's not unusual, but it was just interesting to hear Willie talk about it. Let's get in my truck, you know? And it's like, and I come up with a song, and, you know, most people are like, shit, well, you're Willie Nelson, but you just got home and you had a song.
1: Yeah.
0: You know, that kind of thing. So,
1: yeah, yeah.
0: Well, that's great. Well, you draw inspiration from, you know, just life in general. So I did read a little bit about you drew some inspiration, or you've been somewhat enamored, not enamored, but influenced by John Mayer.
1: You can say enamored. Yeah, that's okay.
0: Enamored, well, yeah, a lot of songwriters are. But
1: yeah.
0: But your music really isn't like John Mayer. I mean, you have your own twist to what you do, which is really cool.
1: Thank you.
0: And you got some nice, cool little jazzy chords in there. So when did that all start? How long have you been playing? And I know you're from New Jersey. So
1: yeah, I've been playing for about 20-some years.
0: Wow.
1: Now. And, yeah, I've been doing music full-time for almost 4 years now, so it's been a lot of fun, but it's a grind, as you know.
0: Yeah,
1: yeah,
0: yeah. It's definitely a grind, and you know, getting gigs, finding gigs, getting paid—that's always a, you know, what do you mean you're not going to pay me tonight?
1: Right,
0: you know, it's like that kind of thing.
1: But yeah,
0: that's the life of a singer-songwriter, right?
1: Uh huh.
0: But I do know that you have played around Boulder, the Roots Music Project, and a few other spots. Boulder Theater, I think. Is that true? Did I read that right?
1: Okay. Yeah, I did a set at Boulder Theater during one of the Biff festivals.
0: Nice.
1: Yep.
0: Love it.
1: Yeah, that was awesome.
0: Yeah, what a venue, right?
1: Yeah, yeah. And recently did a full band set at the Tulagi Festival.
0: Nice.
1: It just happened in town here.
0: Yeah, George and I were talking about that a little earlier, so that must have been exciting.
1: Yeah, that was great. Ton of fun.
0: Well, you're grounding your roots here in Boulder. If you come out here from New Jersey, it's a, you know,
1: yeah.
0: You're starting, you know, Genesis is at the low level, and you just got to keep going and working hard and getting your name out there. And once they hear you, man, then they want to hire you.
1: Yeah, that's the hope.
0: Yeah, well, that's great. And I know you've been playing up and down the Front Range. You were talking about Fort Collins and down in Denver, too, so that's great. We're hoping Boulderites are listening and you play a little bit more around here.
1: Yeah, I would love that.
0: Which would be fantastic.
1: Would love that.
0: All right. Well, listen, tell us about your experience real quick here at Porch Fest. How did that go?
1: It was great. This is actually my first time playing Porch Fest. I was asked, I think, last year, but I had other shows. I was out on the road. So I couldn't play, but yeah, this was a ton of fun seeing new faces and seeing some friendly faces and getting to check out other musicians. This is such a great event. I've been an attendee in years past, but this is my first time playing, and it's a blast.
0: Yeah, with over 50 artists performing here along the streets of the Mapleton District, the array of music is quite... It's quite impressive.
1: Yeah, it's great. There's so much talent here.
0: Yeah, but we're happy to have you on. So before we let you go to play one more tune, tell us where we can find all things social media, website, anything like that you want to share. That'd be great.
1: Sure, yeah. My website is ChristopherMorseMusic.com. Morse is spelled M-O-R-S-E, like the code, or horse with an M. And then if you'd like to follow me on the social channels, all my handles are at ChristopherMorse.music.
0: Okay, well, that's fantastic.
1: Yeah.
0: Well, again, thanks for coming by and stopping in, playing some tunes, and gracing the beautiful tent here at KGNU. We're just proud and happy to have you here, and just love the music that you're playing, and keep on going, man. It's fantastic.
1: Thank you so much.
0: Okay, well, give us one. Tell us what you're going to play, and we'll see you down the road after that.
1: Yeah, sounds good. This one is called Nobody Else. It's off my last EP.

All right. Got a little crowd going on here. Thanks. Christopher Morris right here, KGNU, live at the Mapleton Hill Porch Fest. My name's Greg Schultz. It's been my pleasure to host this wonderful event this afternoon. Shout out to George, who's been engineering as usual, doing a great job. Everybody having a good time down here. We're going to play some music here in a bit, go to one of our cabaret shows. I want to let you all know, tune into Cabaret every Tuesday night from 7 to 8 p.m. Live music in our cabaret studio. Soon to be our new cabaret home down on 14th Street in downtown Boulder. It's a beautiful venue. Also, think about becoming a solar member. It's something we encourage folks to do. 70% of our funding comes from the regular listeners, so you too can join and be part of that. Download the mobile app. Can't say enough about that. And it's a beautiful thing. And then follow us on social media and Instagram at all times. So, two other things. Live broadcast from the Boulder Farmers Market this Saturday, September 26th from 9 to 1 p.m. Old Grass, New Grass will be hosted by Robin Clare, and then following that, Terrasonic with Joel Davis will come by and say hi. All right, with that said, I think we're just going to play some more music. We're going to go back to a cabaret show that was recorded last week that George hosted or engineered. So appreciate you tuning in, folks.

How you folks doing out there? We're broadcasting live right here from the Porch Fest, the Mapleton Hill Porch Fest here in Boulder. Beautiful. We're at 541 Highland Avenue. Come out and say hello. We're hanging out in the tent here. You can't miss us. People are getting ready. We got kids on the swing. People are getting ready to hear the Desperados coming on live. We'll be having them at about 3 o'clock, and they'll take us out to about the 4 o'clock hour. And again, I want to thank everybody for stopping by. Over 50 bands played this afternoon around this beautiful, historic Mapleton area. Great community vibe. We're happy and proud to bring it to you live right here from the community radio station you all love, KGNU. And, so get on your bike. It's not too late. Jump on the bus. Grab your friends. Come on down. Say hi. Listen to some music. And get off the couch. It's always a beautiful thing. I think we'll head back to some more music now. And in about 15 minutes, we'll be bringing you the Desperados right here on KGNU.

0: like every day before. You never see it coming till it's knocking at your door. And you say, oh no, I'll never let you go.
1: Desperados Come On Live right now. I just want to tell you, this is KGNU FM 88.5 Boulder, KGNU 1390 Denver. And again, we're about to wrap up our final set of music live here from the Mapleton Hill Porch Fest in Boulder. It's been a great afternoon of music. I want to thank everybody who stopped by the tent to say hello, and all the musicians we've had on the broadcast as well. Up next is a final set of music at 541 Highland with local band The Desperados. They'll be playing until 4 o'clock. So we'll listen to them here in a second, and want to let you know, come on down. It's not too late. The crowd is forming. The swing is happening. And blankets are being laid on the ground. And bicyclists are coming out of the woodwork. So we appreciate all you folks for tuning in and listening and being participants here at Community Radio. It's my pleasure to be the host. Again, my name is Greg. And happy and proud as always. So one here in a second, we'll be breaking into live music from the Desperados right here in Boulder at the Mapleton Hill Porch Fest.

0: said he wants you all to move up as close as possible. Is that right, Dave?
1: Yeah, there's some green grass right up here. Ooh, I need more mic volume.
0: The green
1: grass. Blessing.
0: All right, we want to thank KGNU. How about a big hand for them, KGNU, for sponsoring this Porch Fest 2026.
1: I need it like their level.
0: Each one of these guys in the band are...
1: Because I lead sing, too.
0: Are ready. We've been training. We get trained like Wagyu beef. Bottle-fed beer and then hand-massaged.
1: Check.
2: I hope y'all are ready to party.

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Thank you very much. We are the Desperados, and we are so grateful that you guys are with us this afternoon. We're going to have some fun. Ready?

0: 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I'm going to bring Bruce back up on stage here. Sorry about that. No, Bruce. John.
1: No, it's Bruce will be up here in a minute. You won't forget him either.
2: I did this for sound check. Looked like y'all were moving around out there, so here's the whole thing. By the way, blessing right here, this gentleman's doing sound. And KJ News doing a live. Is it a sync? The sync broadcast? Just live right now? Yeah, so y'all yell and scream and give everybody that's listening on the radio an idea of what's happening.

0: You're tuned to KGNU, and we are currently live at the Mapleton Hill Porch Fest, going until 4 p.m. today. Right now, we're listening to a great set of music from the local band Desperados. Let's get back to the music.
1: I'd also like to recognize all the sponsors for this wonderful event. Let's hear for everybody that sponsors Mapleton Hill Porch Fest.
2: Yeah, man. Shout out to KGNU. They're doing a live broadcast after this.
1: It is.
2: I hope we're bringing it today.
1: I wish the people in Radio Land could see these guys. Each one is an Adonis.

been warped by the rain, driven by the snow. I'm drunk and dirty, but don't you know I'm still willing. Out on the road late at night, I see my pretty Alice in every headlight.

0: Hey, Mr. Bruce Spellman from Boulder / Austin right there.
1: My name is Bruce. I'm still pissed off about that.
0: Anyway, he's a good storyteller there with those lyrics.
2: So Bruce had a wild weekend down in Austin, and I think he took the red eye to come back just in time to hang out with us. And I mean, what a great crowd. We appreciate KGNU for having us here at the main stage, and we appreciate your generosity in the tip bucket. We just appreciate you guys listening to us. We hope you're having fun. We got a lot more left for you, so

0: That Delbert McClinton writes some great songs, man. Thank you very much. Y'all having fun? Thank God for this beautiful weather. This is amazing.
1: Shout out to the radio audience, too. It's a beautiful day, man.
2: Here's a tune by someone who was just here.
0: Yeah, last week, earlier this
2: week.
0: There
2: you go.
0: Y'all ready for this?

0: Thank you very much.
1: Give it up for Andy Walls, ladies and gentlemen. The Desperados.
2: Anybody familiar with Ray Whitley Hubbard from down in Austin? Come on. One of the great American poets and songwriters.
3: It's a quick break to let listeners know that the broadcast will be ending soon. And be prepared for a Paso La Voz coming on at 4 o'clock. We want to thank you all for coming down. We'll come back for one more short break. I want to thank the Porch Fest organizers and all the bands who participated in our live broadcast today. So back to the music of the Desperados.
1: 20th and Baseline. So how y'all doing now? Y'all having fun?
4: How about now?
1: We'll put a stop to that.
2: All right, and then how about y'all now? Ready?

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Pack of Chesterfields, sunglasses and a suit. 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

0: is cooler than hell.
1: Mr. Bruce Spellman over here telling the stories.
0: All right, we're gonna bring Andy back up here. He helped me buy those new memory foam shoes so I could remember which songs come next. It's not working.

0: My name is Bruce. I'm still pissed off about that. Give it up for Andy on the vocals. Most special
1: brother. It's 3:55 at the Mapleton Hill Porch Fest, and the Desperados finishing up their final set. I want to say a big thank you to the Porch Fest organizers for having us here again this year, as well as all the musicians who have joined us for our special live broadcast today. Please stay tuned as we will return to our regular Sunday afternoon programming with Pasta Lavoz at 4 p.m. Thanks again for tuning in today. I've been your host, Greg Schultz, along with my engineer, George Fix, and we'll finish up today's broadcast listening to the end of the Desperados live set. Thanks for listening.

0: Thank you very much. We are the Desperados, and we had such a great time. And thank you for your gratitude. We really appreciate the tips. These guys work their tails off, and I love it. Thank you again. Hope to see you next year at Porch Fest, or sooner. Yes, we.
1: 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Thanks again. We appreciate you. Have a great rest of your Sunday, and be safe out there if you're still here at the Porch Fest. Stop by. We'll be here for a few more minutes. We're at the corner of 6th and Highland. I'd love to say hi to you if you got a minute. And if not, again, be safe if you're on your bicycle or on the bus or whatever you may be on. Be safe out there, and always listen to kgnu.org. Thanks for tuning in. We'll see you down the road.

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4: When people leave MAGA, they almost always do it quietly, like I did. But there was something that had been gnawing at me for doing it privately, because I'd always been so unapologetically public in my support for MAGA that I felt that I needed to reciprocate that and go public in my renunciation of the movement. And it was on August 30th of 2022 when I wrote a mea culpa. And in this article that I published, I said that I was sorry for supporting Trump and MAGA, and that I wanted to apologize to anyone I may have hurt with my words, deeds, and rhetoric.
3: I'm Stephanie Schubert from Pacifica Network. Today on Sprouts, a conversation with Rich Loges, a former member of the MAGA movement who is passionate about reaching others. His organization is called Leaving MAGA. The slogan, Make America Great Again, with emphasis on jobs and the economy, originated with the Ronald Reagan presidential campaign in 1980. In 1992, Bill Clinton incorporated the phrase in speeches for his presidential campaign, but no one has popularized the phrase as much as Donald Trump, who revived the slogan for his presidential campaign in 2016, which has become a populist phenomenon, where members refer to themselves as part of the acronym MAGA, and often wear the signature red hats. The phenomenon is arguably extreme, so much so that former member Rich Logis says that any information challenging the beliefs of the group is not allowed. Rich himself belonged to MAGA for 6 years. Then, in 2022, he quit. Today, he runs an organization called Leaving MAGA, which is its own community, complete with therapy sessions and billboard advertisements that reach out to MAGA people who are having questions. I've been looking forward to talking to you, so thank you, Rich, for joining us.
4: Yes, my pleasure. Thanks for reaching out.
3: Before we talk about the organization you founded, you wrote a book called One Betrayal Too Many, about your own journey in joining MAGA and then leaving 6 years later. Can you share a bit about your background and experience in MAGA?
4: You know, I come from a quintessential middle-class household. My parents worked a variety of public and private sector jobs. My parents were highly apolitical. To my knowledge, I don't think they ever even voted. So I did not grow up at all around politics. My parents were sports fans, and we talked much more about sports in my household than we did about politics and what was happening in the world. It was really in college where some of my political sensibilities started to form. And I spent all of my adult life before 2015 being a political independent, voting for third parties, including my very first time casting a presidential vote in New York was when I voted for Ralph Nader. And I spent the next many years believing that the two parties were the same and that democracy had failed most Americans and that elected officials cared mostly about their donors and the wealthy and the powerful. And when Trump came on the scene, I was not immediately enamored with him, but I did find myself over time nodding in agreement. And I was very much seduced by the burn it all down ethos of his campaign. And I felt like we needed a major status quo disruption. And he seemed like someone who was willing and able to obliterate the established political order.
3: What did you see as the established political order that you felt was not working for people?
4: You know, that's part of the story for me is that my support for Trump and MAGA in the beginning was not very well thought out. I remember nodding in agreement with then candidate Trump when he would talk about economic issues, for example, jobs going overseas, once vibrant communities that had been hollowed out because of outsourcing. And I felt like he gave voice to a lot of people who felt left behind by democracy and by capitalism. And, you know, yes, he came from the world of wealth and influence, and yes, he ran as a Republican, but I was very much attracted to his outsider status as someone without any government, military, or political experience. And I felt like that was the right person we needed for the job at that time. And I wound up working on the campaign. I did grassroots activist work. I wrote part of the call script that the campaign used for solicitation calls. I showed people where to get registered to vote. I recruited Bernie Sanders voters to support Trump. I was unapologetically all in. And the 2016 election, I felt that it just vindicated and validated so much of my beliefs and the work that I had done on behalf of the campaign.
3: So once he was president, you found yourself continuing in your work of putting out the message?
4: After the 2016 election, I got deeper and deeper into the MAGA community. It provided me a place of gathering and belonging and camaraderie. You know, as embarrassed as I am to admit this, I devoted time and resources to my MAGA activism that could have gone to my family and my business. I professionally produced a podcast. I produced dozens and dozens and dozens of episodes. I freelanced for MAGA Media. I was never paid for any of my work. I never asked for money. I had bylines in places like Fox and The Federalist and Real Clear Politics. I wrote for a site called WorldNet Daily, which originated and popularized the Obama birther conspiracy theory. I spoke at Trump groups. I was a donor of Trump groups. I sponsored them. I worked in the 2020 campaign. I made phone calls on behalf of the campaign. I donated to the campaign. I owned almost every hat that was available all of them. So I was unapologetically all in. And I found a political community in MAGA that I had never experienced before. You know, as someone who was a third-party voter and always railing against a two-party system, I always knew that I was going to be on the losing side, but I still voted the way I voted out of principle. So it was a different feeling. It was intoxicating to be on the winning side and have these close-knit relationships that I had developed. You know, forget about taking a day off from MAGA. I never took an hour off, and I spoke to some of my fellow MAGA compatriots on a daily basis. We spoke, we communicated, we would message, we would go to events together, we would go to kid events, birthday parties, holiday parties, all of the activities that a family or close friends do. I did that with some of my fellow MAGA countrymen and women. I would go to Trump events and I would have attendees say to me, "Hey, Rich, I read your recent article," or "I listened to your latest podcast episode on the drive over here," and I felt seen and heard, and I felt respected and appreciated and validated. And a lot of people didn't feel that way when Trump came on the scene, and he was able to convince lots of people into believing that he was their voice and their advocate. And I came to realize that that isn't true. You know, that Trump is not a person who ran for president the first time or the second time to represent the forgotten man and woman.
3: When did you start to have doubts?
4: It was really, for me, my cracks really started to form in the summer of 2021. The COVID Delta surge was ravaging the country. And kids were getting sick, kids were befalling ill, they were dying from the virus. And while this was all happening, Ron DeSantis decided to platform COVID anti-vaxxers at a press conference of his.
3: At the time, you were living in Deerfield Beach, Florida.
4: Yes. And I have two small kids, and I'm not an anti-vaxxer. Ron DeSantis had been a vaccine proponent up until that point, and I did not understand why he was giving a microphone to people who were saying that the vaccine was deadlier than the virus and that the COVID vaccine changed your RNA. It really shocked and confused me. And after that happened, I did something that sounds very simple but was profoundly life-altering and changing for me, which was I started to diversify my news and information sources. And I started to slowly realize that so much of what it was that I believed turned out to be false, and that I had allowed myself to have been lied to and believe those lies. And perhaps even worse than believing of the lie was having crafted an identity and a persona buttressed by lies, falsehoods, and conspiracy theories.
3: That's such a big mountain to deal with. You said on your website that you describe it as your year of heaven and hell.
4: Yeah, for me, it was a year, dealing with, in a very liberating but painful way, the fallout from DeSantis, better understanding January 6th.
3: January 6th is another event that you grappled with.
4: Yes. After I diversified my news sources, I went and re-examined January 6th, which I never supported it, but I thought it was originally hyperbolized into a bigger deal than it really was by Democrats and anti-Trump Republicans and the media. I looked at the rioters and I remember thinking, you know, these people are harming our chances of a 2024 comeback. And that's what bugged me about January 6th when it originally happened. It wasn't that law enforcement were attacked with flagpoles and pepper spray and that people died that day. And then some law enforcement officers who subsequently died by suicide because of the trauma of that day. No, I was worried about harming our chances for a comeback. So I'm a little ashamed to admit that about how I responded to January 6th, but that's the truth. And I always feel that I need to be transparent when I recount my story.
3: So when you're going through the new news outlets and you're looking at it from a new perspective, how does it feel to read about January 6th with these new sources?
4: You know, I started to objectively dig deeper into what happened on January 6th, and I realized that not only was it not a minor event, but it was an actual attempt by the president to overturn a free and fair election. People can debate how culpable and complicit Trump may have been, but the fact is that January 6th happened in part because of the president's rhetoric. If he doesn't hold a rally at the Ellipse that day, then there is almost certainly no insurrection. And we now know, because of the January 6th hearings and other published reports, that he let those rioters do what they did for hours. And so after I started distancing myself and stepping outside of the right-wing media echo chamber, which said, oh, January 6th was just a couple of bad apples and it's not a reflection of MAGA as a whole. Well, the news sources that I was watching and reading were showing me that, no, it was actually something that the president directly contributed to. So I had a lot of late nights with just my thoughts and I in solitude as I was coming to better understand and going through a reckoning that so much of what I sincerely held as accurate beliefs turned out to be inaccurate. And as I was dealing with the fallout from Ron DeSantis platforming anti-vaxxers, knowing that kids were dying, understanding January 6th, the final straw for me was May 24th, 2022, which was the day of the Uvalde, Texas school shooting. I knew exactly, even though Trump wasn't in office, how he and the Republican Party would respond to that event. And they did exactly as I anticipated, which was calling for more guns and more access to guns. And I, as a firearm owner myself, found that to be insensitive and offensive. And it was on the day of Uvalde that I quietly left MAGA.

0: 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I'm Stephanie Schubert with Pacifica Network, speaking with Rich Logis, the founder of the organization Leaving MAGA. Rich, you said you left MAGA on the day of the Uvalde school shooting. What was that transition like?
1: When people leave MAGA, they almost always do it quietly, like I did. But there was something that had been gnawing at me for doing it privately, because I'd always been so unapologetically public in my support for MAGA that I felt that I needed to reciprocate that and go public in my renunciation of the movement. And it was on August 30th of 2022 when I wrote a mea culpa. And in this article that I published, I said that I was sorry for supporting Trump and MAGA, and that I wanted to apologize to anyone I may have hurt with my words, deeds, and rhetoric. And the God's honest truth is, when I wrote that article and published it, I never thought anyone would care. I did it to close that chapter of my life. I did it for reasons of catharsis, and I did not do it for attention. But it turned out that people did care, and writing that article was going to dramatically change my life, and I did not realize that at the time. And I had people contacting me on social media saying, Rich, can you help me with my brother, my son, my parents, my best friend, my maiden of honor? You know, they're so deep in MAGA. I don't know what to do. I don't know what to say. And I was completely naive and oblivious to how many relationships had been torn asunder as a result of this movement that I'd been an active participant in. And I had to go through my own personal reckoning as I was recounting my story to people who were willing to hear it, that as a result of my vote and my activism, I was culpable and complicit. I had assisted the president in dividing the country. And born from all of that came this idea that I had, which was that if I left, there have to be others who also left. And that's where Leaving MAGA as an organization came from.
0: The Leaving MAGA organization is a place for people who are in MAGA and people who have relatives and friends of MAGA who need support.
1: Yes.
0: Can we reflect a moment on these dynamics that your organization is addressing? One is being a safe haven for people in MAGA who have left or are thinking of leaving, to help them deal with the turmoil, especially after leaving a place where they felt such belonging, just instant connection. You just have so many things in common with people right away.
1: It's like you've been friends for years.
0: And in this day and age of super tech and online, people are starved for that. And I can see why that would be so very attractive.
1: You know, people are dancing to the same music, they're wearing the same clothing, they're supporting the same leader. They have a shared enemy of, yeah, of Democrats and anti-Trump.
0: Nothing brings you together like a shared enemy.
1: Yeah, you know, like there's, you know, the enemy of Democrats and progressives and anti-Trump Republicans. And, you know, we provide a pathway for people out of the extremism of MAGA politics by providing them a new community and a new home where they can be with others who, like them, went through the odyssey of being deep in MAGA and leaving. Because if we're going to look at MAGA as a community, which I believe is the best way to look at it, it transcends parties and politics and policy and ideology, and it gives people the communal need that we all have.
0: Another aspect you are addressing is the MAGA view of seeing people outside the group as the enemy, which you referred to earlier when you said you were first surprised that people outside the movement were dismayed that they struggled to communicate with MAGA friends and family.
1: You know, I write in my memoir, I write about a they in the book, and when I was in MAGA, I considered the they to be mostly Democrats. And these were people who were trying to abridge my rights and trying to indoctrinate my children, a they who were trying to take my guns, trying to replace white people with brown people and foreigners, a they who were persecuting Christians, a they who were trying to transform America into a communist or socialist country, which probably sounds familiar. And I believed sure. all of this. You know, I thought that there was a devilish liberal and Democrat and progressive and leftist behind every tree. And I think, as coming back to the point of the they, when I was in MAGA, anyone who was not with us was considered against us. So even if you were 99.99% with us, if you were not 100% with us, you were 100% against us.
0: Mm.
1: You know, because I created an entire persona and identity based on being MAGA. It was my life. It was my obsession. I was addicted to fear and rage. You know, believing that everyone is against you kept me in these perpetual states of fear and rage and paranoia and despair and panic. And the media that I consumed affirmed and reinforced my addictions to fear and rage. And that's what we talk about at our Tuesday night support groups that we hold for friends and family of those in MAGA. Our support groups are actually based on the addiction model. And what we talk about is that people have a dopamine fight or flight reaction to threat narratives. So I always believed that I and my family and my country and my livelihood were always under siege by Democrats and liberals and anti-Trump Republicans and conservatives. I viewed all of them as not wrong and misguided, but existential threats to everything that I held dear. And that way of thinking and living is really traumatic. That militant worldview, it's why I suffered from these addictions to fear and rage. And it's why we come at this work with an approach of empathy. And when you're addicted to fear and rage, as I was, you're not really conscious of that. It isn't like I would read something or say something or go to a Trump event and say, wow, I'm satiating my addiction to fear and rage. No, I would, you know, and if you had told me that I was addicted, I would have scoffed at you and laughed it off. But I realized after leaving that I was. But I think that even though I'm not defending ignorance, mine or anyone else's, those in MAGA are surrounded by mis and disinformation. And I think that mis and disinformation is at a level of national crisis in America right now.
0: Yes.
1: And it's rife throughout the MAGA community, mis and disinformation. It's why there's, you know, if you talk to someone in MAGA, it's why it seems like there's two realities. You know, we're not agreeing on basic facts. There's a separate secondary reality that is not rooted in and based in basic set of verifiable facts.
0: Yes.
1: One of the many lessons that I learned in leaving MAGA is that all of us are susceptible to being influenced. What I realized after leaving is that there has been a multi-decade coordinated effort to dehumanize, vilify, and demonize Democrats, liberals, progressives, and leftists. And this propaganda and agitprop has been effective, it's been disciplined, and it's been consistent. And I think the reason that MAGA is an extremist group is because it encourages its adherents to dehumanize those with whom we disagree. And, you know, and the reason I'll come back to mis and disinformation, because as an example, when I was in MAGA, any information that even remotely refuted the pervasively held mythologies and beliefs of the community, it was shunned, it was kept out. And we're working on something at Leaving MAGA, which is going to be a media literacy program that we're calling Where Did You Hear That? And the idea of it is to get to the bottom, the root sources of where mis and disinformation beliefs come from.
0: So in introducing more critical thinking and where do sources get their sources and
1: That's right.
0: things like that.
1: That's right. And the sad part about the enemy aspect is that something that I have come to conclude, and I will die on this hill, is that the majority of Americans agree on the majority of issues. We have the same hopes and dreams and fears and concerns. We want economic opportunity. We want a safe and secure country. We want good schools for our children. We want high quality health care. We want affordable housing. But those who have found it lucrative to divide us keep us distracted from that fact. And I would say to those out there who have MAGA friends and relatives, we emphasize at our support groups that we don't expect attendees to have to change their MAGA identified loved one. We actually relieve attendees of the pressures of feeling like they can change their MAGA identified close friend and loved one, because no one can change another person. And I know that they're frustrated and exasperated. I would ask them to just stick with me on this and remain patient, because I do believe that many in MAGA have a red line. I think that for many in MAGA, there's going to come a point when there's going to be one lie or one betrayal too many. I'm of the belief that there are more than we realize amongst us who are in MAGA who are privately harboring doubts. I think there are more than we realize who have quietly left, and we need to give them a new home, a new community, a new place to go to. And that's what we're providing at Leaving MAGA, because when you walk away from MAGA and you renounce the lies, falsehoods, and conspiracy theories, you become what I call a born-again human being. And as a result of doing that, you reclaim your agency, your individuality, and your empathy. It isn't just saying, I don't support the president anymore. To leave MAGA, you've got to repudiate all the lies and the conspiracy theories. And you also, as part of leaving, you need to build up democracy rather than tear it down. And the way that we do that is by making that continued case that we agree more than we disagree.
0: Thank you, Rich, for your insights. Tell us once more about your book.
1: Yes, thank you. So the memoir is called One Betrayal Too Many, Why I Left MAGA. Anyone who wants to communicate with us, we do read every message that comes through our website. If they want information on our support groups, if they want to read the stories of people who left, they can do all that at leavingmaga.org. And I would really encourage people to spend some time reading the testimonials of people who left. And I and all of them, we're all living proof that it's possible to change. I know that not everyone will change, but everyone can change. And we are the examples of those who decided to speak out. And as a result of speaking out, what I'm trying to do at Leaving MAGA is the continuing work of making amends. Because for me, I'm in this work for the long haul. And MAGA is going to survive after Trump is off the scene. And after he's off the scene, there's going to be, I believe, a lot of confused people in MAGA. And we need to catch them in their confusion to show them that there's a pathway out of the extremism of MAGA politics.
0: Do you have any other thoughts that you'd like to add that we didn't cover?
1: You know, I just want to reiterate for those out there who might be in MAGA having doubts, reach out to us. You know, it's okay to question your prior beliefs and your past decisions. It's okay to acknowledge the error of our ways. You've got a place you can turn to, and if you're having those doubts, I want you to know that you're not alone.
0: Thank you, Rich. I appreciate your time with us today. It means a lot.
1: Thank you, Stephanie. It was good to be with you. Appreciate it.
0: That's it for Sprouts. Special thanks to our guest, Rich Logis, who founded the organization Leaving MAGA. His book, One Betrayal Too Many, can be found on his website, leavingmaga.org. Music you heard included Night Drive by Redfert von Durenberg. The Sprouts theme music is Torpedoes on Tuesday by Poison Control Center. 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

0: What's going on, everyone? You're listening to Lanterns Over the Rockies. I'm your host, Kai Bong, and on this show, we shine a light on the stories, achievements, and challenges of Colorado's Asian American and Pacific Islander communities. From cultural events and community organizations to inspiring artists and musicians, we're here to bring you a deeper look at the AAPI experience in Colorado. So thanks for tuning in, and welcome to the show. And welcome back to Lanterns Over the Rockies. Howard, welcome to the show. How are you doing today?
1: Pretty good, Kai. How are you doing?
0: Not too bad. And Howard, would you mind introducing yourself to the listeners and just kind of share a little bit about what you do?
1: Yeah, I'm Howard Cho. I don't know where I begin, but I am a Denver Asian American Pacific Islander Commissioner, serving the city of Denver and under the purview of the mayor's office. I am also a board member of COPA, which is Colorado People's Alliance. I'm also an executive member of Working Families Party, and I am an elected Colorado DNC member.
0: Awesome. And now I kind of want to start to dive into a little bit about your personal journey. You know, obviously, family is kind of a big component. And so how would you say maybe the legacy of your family's stories, and you could definitely share that, how would that impact kind of your activism work?
1: That's a great question because my parents and myself, we're all immigrants. So my parents brought me to this country at a very young age. My grandmother sponsored me, our whole family, actually my two cousins as well. And so we left a country, we left China. I was born in Shanghai and we left China because it just did not provide the opportunity. And we did not agree with a lot of the government there. So with communism and stuff, and there's, it's a lot of censorship and limits on education and opportunity and just, technology and innovations was all here. And so my grandmother was able to sponsor us a long, long time ago, back in 1980 to this country. And it's my perspective of, my parents couldn't bring their work experience from other countries here. So I mean, my dad was a busboy at one of those chain diners, and my mom had to work at one of those Chinese eateries at the mall, right there in that cafeteria. Yeah. But they were able to prove their skills. And, my father, before he passed, or for most of his career here in America, was, he was a circuit board tester, he's EE electronic engineering and stuff. And so my mom used to work, I think she worked in petroleum back in China, but here she ended up working for a company that provided guidance chips and technology to places like the military and other suppliers and stuff like that. So we were fortunate that we grew up in the Bay Area, in San Francisco Bay Area, and we were able to find some opportunities where we were overlooked, they overlooked our past, and because we don't have formal education here. And so that shaped my viewpoint on how opportunity, the discrepancy of equity or lack thereof, within our Asian community and all people of color for that matter.
0: And would you mind sharing a little bit about the DNC work that you do? Kind of read up on a little bit online, boots on the ground organizing. So just kind of sharing more about that type of work that you do.
1: Yeah, because of what I've experienced, there's a lot of different things that we need to do. We need to build, social capital. We need to build financial capital, but we also need to build political capital. Asians are probably the most quiet when it comes to, or at least not at the forefront when it comes to building this political capital. And what I'm trying to do with the DNC is not only, represent the AAPI values, but to also represent, Colorado in general, because that's where I'm elected out of. And the work we do there is more like we're a governing body for which other Democrats would want to get elected through. So, for instance, the DNC is the national body, which, we provide the ballot access for people who want to become president. Most states have their own specific rules and laws governing their states, but at the national level, we deal with something as big as presidents. So For instance, a couple of years ago, when I was a DNC member, as the former vice chair of the Colorado Democratic Party, they actually had an open request to see who would be, the first four primary states for the president. Kind of like the Iowa, Nevada, and North Carolina. I'm sorry, South Carolina caucuses and stuff. So I presented to DC and said, "Look, I think Colorado is more representative of the rest of the country than Iowa by any mean stretch of the imagination. I think we're way more diverse geographically, physically, industrially, and ethnically." So something like that is what we do. So we choose how we put the calendar on. We are the governing body that nominates the presidency. We create a system where we can create platforms and resolutions to what our party values are. And for me, that all coincides with a lot of the grassroots organizing have done for decades. I'm one of the grassroots ones that's I'm on the ground talking to voters, talking to my fellow AAPI, engaging in a lot of activism, whether it's planning for May Day, which to unite the workers, or whether it's to like with you and I coming together at the Capitol to stop Asian hate during COVID era. So it's I'm really proud of the work that we can do together on the ground to bring these issues to the forefront of people. People need to know what's going on, and I feel like that responsibility, that onus has to come from people who are on the grassroots.
0: Yeah, definitely. And what is something that people don't see about, this work that you wish that they would understand?
1: There's so many different components, right? I mean, I work with so many Democratic elected officials, and they it's really there's a lot of intricacies. For instance, there's bills that are out there that we work with electeds, and I say if I see something that especially resonates within our community, for instance, like if they're trying to do reduce like a tip wage, which came up on the docket, is actually from our fellow Democrats, and I was not pleased with the way it is, because if you look at who are the highest tip wage and service workers, there are people of color, immigrants, and Asian and Latin and people like us, and so. We have to go to the Capitol. We have to. I go on stakeholders calls. I work with union members. I work with so many different organizations to try to, take out these very bad pieces of legislation that could hurt our population and fellow workers. So that's one aspect of it. Another aspect of it is, I get on the ground and just literally work on certain ballot measures. Like last year, I worked on a Denver Health ballot measure, which is a social safety net hospital organization that provides so much health care, especially for a plurality, if not majority, people of color in the Latino and Asian community. So a lot of that work goes unseen when we put these ballot initiatives and we get these tax initiatives set up so that we have health care, so that we have worker protection laws, so that we have gun safety laws. That's another thing that I'm constantly calling my electeds and working with citizen. We in Colorado, we're lucky enough we can do what we call citizen lobbying, which means we can go testify at the Capitol on any bill. And just you sign up. I mean, it's a long day at the Capitol, and that's another thing that goes on. I one day I was there for the Worker Protection Act, and I was there from 11 a.m. to like 6 p.m. with no food because
0: Jeez.
1: you got to wait there and to see if you get called on. So there's quite a bit of things like that. And then to help certain people get elected, I'm on the doors, I'm on the phones, I'm helping them campaign. I'm basically. I like to use the word evangelizing their name brand within our community. I try to bring some of these people into the Asian community and let them know, hey, look, Asian people will vote if you give them a reason to. And our values are not too far away from most of what I think the Democratic Party values are. So.
0: And you kind of touched a little bit there at the end, like on your kind of more of the grassroots work. So what drives you to kind of stay so hands-on, and keep kind of that momentum going cycle after cycle?
1: It's because, I mean, you were talking about family values, and I think that's what it is. Like, I don't want to see my kids in a world where people can just take automatic weapons away. We have, bad guy school drills all the time. I mean, at least 4 to 5 times a year, I get calls on my phone that, the school's on lockdown because I'm an active shooter. And that's scary. That's a scary thing. So that's one. Number two is to have, a racial equity, because like I don't want them to go through what my parents did with through racial profiling, not being hired because of the color of their skin or because they look different than anyone else. They should have the opportunity to compete for the job based on their intelligence, their knowledge, and their ability to have good strong work ethic. So that's another aspect of it. And then you also look at what's going on with this world. If we don't take care of our planet, we won't have much of a world to live in. So everything's intersectional. You'll see that, most of the harmful pollutants and toxins are in low income areas where, and then that is intersectional with low income are usually people of color, immigrants, and Asian and Latino, Black and Indigenous people are usually at the forefront of all those dangers and those type of extremities that most of the, let's just be honest, the wealthy don't want to be, that don't have to, be around. It's they're out of sight, out of mind to them. So, but for me, I've been at the lowest common denominator, and seeing that at the ground, it just we have to do better. And if not me, then who else? And that's my mentality.
0: Good mentality for sure. And now, obviously, you kind of have a lot of, leadership roles throughout the years, from different, wide range of levels. What has been maybe one of the most significant or meaningful leadership role that you've had?
1: I can't prioritize one over the other, because what we do at the AAPI Commission for the City of Denver, obviously, even though it's just we do it at the purview of the city, it actually it bleeds out into the whole metro area, all right? And then being on the AAPI Coalition, as well, which was not an official title, but that really helps me know what's going on. So I think I don't know that there's one title more. I mean, as a member of the DNC, I was able to be the spokesperson to kind of do the public roll call for President Biden when he was elected in 2020. My work at the DNC also, I was a policy advisor to the Environmental Crisis Council, Environmental and Climate Crisis Council, and we submitted an environmental platform to Biden's presidential campaign in 2020. So, and I was on that team that helped draft that those policy positions. So that's a pretty proud moment, being able to even as a grassroots volunteer at with Harry B at it used to be called Asia Pacific Development Center. We had these citizen workshops, and that's a really proud moment because every one of those classes we were able to process people, residents, hardworking people here that came into this country to become American citizens and to maybe even give them the opportunity, American dream. I don't know how alive that is because it's pretty much in danger and almost non-existent to most people now. But I'm proud to do that. I was proud to be able to get Denver Health funding passed. It was 2Q in the city of Denver, and I. So I don't know that there's any one more important than the other, but my roles in all of these DNC and even COPPA does a lot of work with immigrant rights as well, and so there's not one that prioritizes, but there are certain there are certain some local things that we've gotten accomplished that really change people's lives, so I'm very proud of that.
0: Wow, that's really cool. Thank you for sharing that. And you touched a little bit on the commission, Denver Asian American Pacific Islander Commission, or what we also call as DAPIC. When did you join DAPIC, and what work are you guys working on currently?
1: I kind of was Jory kind of voluntold me into it. I was actually at the time looking for professional work, and he's like, "Well, why don't you join DAPIC?" And so, and I kind of like it took a while before I officially or formally became a commissioner. But I started getting to I want to say early last year, I was already attending meetings. So yeah, because I remember like January of last year, I was already in, but I don't think I was officially in until the summer. And I think that the duties of our job, and I'm put on some committees too as a commissioner. I work on the legislative commission work because I have so much knowledge of politics and policies and what bills are coming through. So what I do is I kind of comb through those bills a little bit and see which one of them will have the most amount of impact on AAPI community. And so I report on that. But the main objective of DAPEC is to, I mean, obviously to promote the Culture Fest, which is on May 16th. And the Culture Fest basically is to broaden people's horizon, to let other people know there is quite an amount of Asian communities here, and not just one, two, or three, or four, or five. There's quite a bit of diverse. I mean, like we're not monolithic, right? And so, but there's at least 16 to 18 to 20 different Asian affinity groups here that are, coexisting and are providing services and that have a specific culture that we give to the city that we make it vibrant. And so we want to make sure that our identity is on the forefront and to let people know that we are also part of this American culture. We are part of this dream of having people that provide so many different services. For people that provide so many goods and services, and also give you another culture to kind of immerse yourself into. So that's the other thing. Another thing that we're trying to do is, obviously, get Little Saigon recognized in the city of Denver. Historically, if you go back, there used to be a Chinatown here, but it was, it was we know that there was the civil unrest, the that caused a racial riot in fact that a very racist racial riot against fellow AAPI members, and literally they burned down our stores and even killed someone, so and so many people were injured. So we need to rebuild that trust with our community. We need to let people know that we're here, we're staying, we're not going away. You're not gonna scare us away. And tensions are still around, even though there's supposed to be laws that protect us from that type of targeting. But we know under the current administration, the current trends, we're on a microscope, we're on a target on our back. But we're going to stick together, and we're going to make sure that our culture is recognized. So getting Little Saigon in place is so huge. And this Culture Fest is huge to let people know we're here, we're part of the community, we're enriching the lives of everybody here in the state of Colorado.
0: Wow. And for listeners who are unfamiliar with Little Saigon, could you share kind of where that is and also what the process is to get it recognized by the City of Denver?
1: It requires a lot of different moving pieces. So first, it's in the city of Denver. Toward Alameda and Federal, the corner right there, there's a Far East Center, and down that Federal corridor is a very dominant a number of Vietnamese businesses and restaurants and commerce, and it's just a great little culture center almost, where you can kind of get a piece of a Vietnamese American culture. And whether it's at Mimi's store at Truong, whether it's at one of the millions of fall restaurants over there, but they also have the bakeries. Oh my God, they're so good. Like I'm pretty sure a majority of Coloradans, or even Denverites for that matter, know about these great the great Vietnamese bakeries, or their coffee. Like Vietnamese coffee is like it's a combination of the French, because they use a press. And so there's so much culture, there's so much a great contributions to our society that that the Vietnamese community has given us, and we need to recognize that they thrived while under duress. We know about redlining businesses and redlining residents. So it's very rare that that people of color get favorable business loans and such. So it took generations for some of these businesses to build up. And so we need to make sure that the city recognizes their contributions and their economic gained here for the city of Denver. And so that's where it is. So right there between Federal and Alameda. And so what we need to do also, so it has to have the business buy-ins in all the area. It has to have some resident buy-in. And then also we need to put, we need, I think X number of businesses have to sign on. And there's also some of the bigger companies or corporations, they may not see that as an identity that they want in that neighborhood. So there's some hurdles we have to get across there, and also having to deem it. There's some processes within the city, some legal ramifications as well. So it's a lot of moving parts. We're working really well, and Tran Willis of the city, she works for the city of Denver and for the mayor's office, is doing a Herculean effort to do a lot of these analysis reports for us. And so we're doing outreach to the community to make sure that we have buy-in from the businesses and from the people that live there.
0: Yeah, makes sense. Howard, you also mentioned when you're talking about DayPick, the Culture Fest, May 16th,
1: Yes,
0: right?
1: correct.
0: And what does that include? What does that consist of?
1: It consists of mainly, I mean, so whenever we have Asian festivals or Asian get-togethers, it's about the food. That's one of the biggest part of our cultures, our food. So we're gonna be highlighting our food, but also our arts, performances, dance, music, and just what makes us different is also what makes us beautiful and special, and gives you just so many different areas of arts and entertainment and culture. And so the Culture Fest will mostly revolve around performances, art, and food, of course. And I think like food is one thing that we can all get around with, and no matter what culture you're from, what nation you're from, what color your skin is, we can all come to the table and break bread and enjoy from international foods that's come to this country. And that's one of the best part about what America's supposed to stand for, is the melting pot of the world.
0: Now, I know kind of with, within DayPick, and I think also outside of DayPick, you've supported so many different groups. And so how do you find the balance of, that wide

0: of Colorado Black Women for Political Action. You know, I'm a strong ally for them. I'm a strong ally to my Native family. You know, I work with a lady who does a lot of good Indigenous work, Raven Payment, here in the state of Colorado. I even, you know, talk to people like Trish Goodhart in Idaho. Like they're part of a Indigenous, because I feel like they're you know, Black and Indigenous are the most oppressed people in our whole society, and we must recognize the harm we have done and how that harm still traumatizes them to this day, and it still gives them a disadvantage in our society. And so if we I always compare it to a chain link. We are only as strong as our weakest link, and if we want to have a strong society, we got to make sure every one of our communities are uplifted. So I stand in solidarity with the Indigenous, and I work with that. You know, I stand in solidarity with our Black community. I'm part of the Jefferson County Latino Initiative. So I grew up in a multicultural with Latinos, Pacific Islanders, and the Black community. And, you know, one of my unions, I belong to two separate unions. One of my unions is the Coalition of Black Trade Unionists. So I know how important allyship is. And in order for us to really ask for help and allies, we also must lead by example that we are allies ourselves, and that we care just as much about other people's plight as we want them to care about us. So it's very important and vital for us to show and not just be about the talk. We have to walk in solidarity side by side with all our other people of color, underserved, you know, whether it be the disability community or the LGBTQ plus community.
1: Yeah. Yeah. 100%. That makes sense. You know, obviously you want to support, you know, the people that are supporting you in that sense. So obviously, you know, the work of activism and, you know, political organizing can be maybe stressful, maybe a little tedious after a certain amount of time. So how do you find moments of joy and rest amid all of the work that goes behind the scenes?
0: Yeah, that's something I ask myself. So, I mean, honestly, I don't, you know, sometimes the joy comes from the work, because obviously if I didn't love, like, even these little small successes, like getting the city of Thornton to recognize Pride Month. You know, I led an AAPI contingency up there to support the LGBTQ plus community up there. Just those little successes. But, you know, spending time with my family is really, really, really important. You know, having my kids, you know, be part of my life, and my wife and my kids, you know, we like to take little staycations here, because of the work I do, really, it's really tough to get very far. But during non-political season, you know, I love to spend a lot of time with them in the mountains. You know, I taught my kids how to ski. You know, I was fortunate enough to earn a lot of these financial privileges. So they're actually really great skiers. And lately, my daughter really loves to go out there and go biking. And so, nice. You know, we don't buy new bikes. Everything on our skis, I buy them all used. You know, I'm a Craigslist kind of guy. Yeah. And so it's also more environmentally helpful. So so we just you know, that's how we spend time doing recreational activities like that. And, you know, it's really good to be around the family. That's the joy that I can take, and that's what I'm, you know, that's what I'm fighting for, so that, you know, my kids' generations and beyond can live a better life.
1: Yeah. Wow. Well, Howard, I got one final question for you. I know the time kind of went by pretty quick, but what does community success look like to you here in the near future, and maybe long-term vision? Obviously not just one specific fashion.
0: I mean, community
1: fashion,
0: success would be, you know, we're actually finally electing Asian representatives. Would love to have we do have a couple. I know Sean Camacho is part Guam. And Yara's okay up in Fort Collins is Iranian and identifies as Asian. So, but it's too few and far between. I think there are 12 elected Asian people in all the different muni positions in the whole state, you know, 12 out of the thousands. So it's very, very few. And, if you look at like Centennial, where Centennial and parts of Aurora, where it's the highest, concentration of Asian, there's, you know, there's not any elected there. You know, we have PK Kaiser that, you know, is a county assessor. And then obviously I also work for a couple of candidates and they're not Asian, but, you know, they really do care about our Asian community. So what it looks like is

0: us having coming together and having political power, having a caucus or having a group of us that we have influence on the mayor's office. We have influence on the governor's office. We have influence at the state capitol, where we can command respect, and that we, as a group, start breaking down the silos within our own communities. Because I know sometimes, you know, our own communities don't even talk to each other. And I think when we build strength in numbers, I'd like to see us build a coalition between, you know, East Asians with South Asians, with, you know, Burma, with, you know, the Vietnamese and the Chinese and the Korean and South Asians and the, you know, the Tongan, Samoans, Hawaii. All of us are working together for a common goal, and that we have a good presence at all those three phases of government, you know, at the muni, legislative, and at the governor's office.
1: Yeah. Awesome. Well, Howard, thank you so much for your time, and thank you for sharing your journey and your work with us. And hopefully you enjoyed being here on the radio for Lanterns Over the Rockies.
0: No, thanks for having me. I appreciate your time and appreciate those questions.
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0: Welcome to the newsroom from the BBC World Service. I'm Pete Ross. Germany's Chancellor vows to fight on despite highly damaging state election results.
1: Today we've seen two elections with very different results. We can't sugarcoat the results in Mecklenburg-West Pomerania. It's a disaster.
0: A BBC investigation in Indonesia reveals a jailed teacher convicted of sexually assaulting a student at an Islamic boarding school has been released early.
2: He feels as if he has won, and I've lost. It makes a complete mockery of the law.
0: US officials say 18 suspects have been arrested in connection with the 2021 assassination of Haiti's president. There's an outcry in Barcelona over plans to expand the airport.
3: The quality of the air and the quality of the water of our natural area has decreased and decreased and decreased.
0: And Donald Trump reveals more details about his controversial plans to build a triumphal arch in Washington. All after this.
4: BBC News with Neil Nunes. Germany's Chancellor Friedrich Merz has said he'll stay on despite a set of disastrous state election results for his Christian Democrats. In the capital Berlin and the northeastern state of Mecklenburg-Western Pomerania, the far-right AfD saw significant gains. Mr. Merz said wide-ranging reforms were needed to combat what he called authoritarian poison. From Berlin, here's Jessica Parker.
5: Friedrich Merz insists he's ploughing on with a package of reforms that will make Germany fit for the future. The Chancellor was, in essence, defying persistent rumours that his own party might seek to oust their unpopular leader. The question now is whether those rumours become a reality after two further electoral blows. In Berlin, the Chancellor's conservative CDU party faces the prospect of losing local power. In northeastern Mecklenburg-Vorpommern, they've crashed out of parliament altogether.
4: Russia says it'll intensify strikes on Kyiv after one of the biggest Ukrainian drone attacks yet on Moscow and the surrounding region. Russian officials say three people were killed and about 20 wounded, while residential areas and the Moscow oil refinery were hit. The assault came on the final day of Russia's tightly controlled parliamentary elections. Steve Rosenberg is in Moscow.
6: In this election, no surprises were expected. And when the results started coming in, there was no surprise. Officials announced that the party of power, United Russia, that is backed by Vladimir Putin, is well out in front. I think that Vladimir Putin